0: 93X, I'm Kevin. This band, yes, they love horror movies. Oh, yes. Is it already Halloween season? I guess people are already seeing those giant, like, 12-foot-tall plastic skeletons on sale. Yeah, do we need one of those for the studios? Well, like, I don't know, poke into the ceiling? Whatever, yeah. This is Ice Nine Kills, a song they did for the Scream 7 soundtrack. You know, Scream 7? I remember the original.
1: Never, ever, ever, under any circumstances, say, I'll be right back. Because you won't be back.
2: I'm getting another beer. You want one?
1: Yeah, sure.
2: I'll be right back.
0: I don't know if he'll be right back. Ice Nine Kills.

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Got to do that big farewell concert, and then 2 weeks later, he's gone. It was still so tragic. If you got to see that concert, you remember how special it was. Well worth it to watch that live stream. 93X coming up in the next little bit. We will do some Incubus. We will do some Creed. And we will also, coming up after 8 p.m., get you hooked up to see Stained with Seether Sunday, September 24th. 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

3, they are set for our rescheduled. Yes, rescheduled from July 16th. We had the wildfire smoke. Yes, rescheduled half-assed morning show Summer Bash Saturday, September 5th out at Mystic Lake Amphitheater. Yeah, tickets are available. Yeah, and if you want to figure out what's going on, do they still, if I bought a ticket, do I still get to, yes, if you bought a ticket, you still get to go. Your bad ideas for summer camp. I'm getting these ideas. One person texting in to 651-989-9393. Their bad idea for an adults-only summer camp. They just said paintballs. Just paintballs. There's so much there. We'll

0: The Killers, 93X, I'm Kevin. All right, coming up after 8 p.m., your shot at Stained. Yes, Stained, September 24th, Mystic Lake Amphitheater with Seether. Listen for that keyword. I will repeat it more than once. Someone will misspell it. I'm used to that, but it's okay. I'll repeat it more than once. Get ready.
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2: I'm notorious, Brad Ryder, for having like a catcher's mitt nutsack.
3: Yeah.
2: Yeah.
3: Well worn.
2: Yep.
4: It was measured.
2: It was. It was.
3: This is science back in the show.
5: Calipers, the whole thing.
3: Yeah, true story.
2: We got the calipers on.
4: I wasn't here for it, thank God.
2: I mean,
3: well, we did it in the privacy of the boss's office. But yeah, it was scientifically backed.
4: Wait, did you guys seriously go to a different room for that?
2: Yeah,
3: we did it in front of each other.
2: Ashley, we can't be hanging brain here in the studio. We had to go to a separate room where me and Chris Cluey, two grown men, measured our nutsacks.
4: That's so awesome.
2: Measured the thickness of our nutsacks. Well, Josh had how do you always say it?
3: It was like rice paper.
2: Like rice paper.
3: Like you'd make a spring roll.
4: Yeah.
3: You could see the carrot shreds right through it.
2: But I had like this. It was like an old leather satchel that they used when they mined gold in the Rockies back in the...
3: kind of cleared up a lot of things because it started when I said, you know how like... I'm like, well, shoot, yeah, your scrotum's so thin. We're talking about something. And you're like, what do you mean thin?
2: Yeah.
3: I'm like, well, you know how thin your scrotum is.
2: I said, yeah, mine stopped a .22 bullet when I was a kid.
3: Yeah, yours could be...
2: .22 caliber bullet bounced off my bag when I was...
3: You could use yours as a trampoline.
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4: A better life with Dr. Sanjay Gupta.
5: What are the chances you are listening to this while drinking a nice hot cup of coffee? If so, don't let me stop you. For years, we've been reporting on the health benefits of coffee, and that's not going to stop today. A new study, this one out of Harvard School of Public Health, found that coffee and tea could help lower your risk of developing dementia. People who enjoyed 1 to 3 caffeinated cups a day saw the biggest impact. In addition to the caffeine, coffee contains hundreds of bioactive compounds that can influence inflammation, glucose metabolism, vascular function, and oxidative stress. It's also possible coffee drinkers might be doing other things that keep them healthy. Eating a more balanced diet, getting plenty of exercise, sleep, not smoking, or drinking too much alcohol. And finally, staying socially active. I'm Dr. Sanjay Gupta, helping you live a better life.
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0: What are you doing? 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You should get your phone out right now. Right now, you should get your phone out. Win your way into Staines. Yes, Staines. Sunday, September 24th at Mystic Lake Amphitheater. Text the word LANE. That is LANE. L-A-N-E. LANE, as in stay in your lane. Yes, text the word LANE to 651-989-9393 on the Luther Bloomington Kia text line. That word again is LANE. All winners of this contest qualify for a pair of pit passes, a $100 gift certificate to Boardwalk Kitchen and Bar, and a hotel stay at the Hampton Inn Shakopee. Yeah, details, 93ox.com. 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Good luck. 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

Rob Zombie's got a haunted car. Yes, Rob Zombie, another song that he has about a creepy car. But we're doing this a winning weekend, all weekend long, for Stain, September 24th at Mystic Lake Amphitheater. All winners qualifying for pit passes, a $100 gift certificate to Boardwalk Kitchen and Bar, and a hotel stay at the Hampton Inn in Shakopee. Okay, so what's that keyword? That keyword is lane. Text the word lane right now to 651-989-9393. That's lane to 651-989-9393. Good luck.

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1: Stop it! Stop. Every time I play their songs, I get interrupted. All right, that key word, some people still asking. Some people wrote pain. Some people wrote lame. No, it's lane. The word is lane. L-A-N-E. Lane. Right now to win your way into Stain, September 24th, Mystic Lake Amphitheater. Text it now to 651-989-9300.

0: Yes, Avenged Sevenfold playing Monday at the Mystic Lake Amphitheater. We do have tickets for another big Mystic Lake Amphitheater show that you can win your way into all weekend long. Staying September 24th. Text the word LANE. LANE. That is the key word this hour. Text LANE to 651-989-9393. And by the way, for Monday with Avenged Sevenfold, we are doing the pre-show party. 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
13: I read this interesting story the other day, which was written by a colleague of mine, about why so-called, quote, admin nights are the new book club for busy adults. Now, I learned this is a term coined by journalist Chris Collin, who wrote about this life hack in the Wall Street Journal. An admin night is when people come together for a night, a fun night, while holding one another accountable to an assignment. The ones usually considered back burner tasks, the ones that you've been putting off. The person you choose to do an admin night with matters a lot, because that's your accountability partner. That's what one person told us. People love the social aspect because it can bring these boring tasks to light, make them feel more fun, and where you go matters as well. You need to have enough space and hopefully not too many distractions. And again, don't forget to leave some time for fun. I'm Dr. Sanjay Gupta, helping you live a better life.
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93X Summer Camp. Yes. Oh, go away. Do the sleepaway camp thing. But it's adults only. You have to come up with activities and name the summer camp. Yes. Bad ideas for a summer camp. Jump into the comments on our Facebook page. Tim Allen? That Tim Allen? I don't know. He simply just says cornhole? Sure. And then he put a smiley face emoji with it. I think he's trying to suggest something else. Nope. Nope. Not that.

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1: I don't need to hear anything from anybody. There's too much riding on my mind being locked in. Play offense, not defense. If you play hard and you play the game right, nobody really gets on you. They're going to boo you here and there, but if you show them that you care and that you're playing hard, that's what you need to do. Just play the game one way. You hit a ball in the gap, run. 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

93X, winning weekend for Stained, along with Seether, Huba Stank and Hinder, September 24th at the Mystic Lake Amphitheater. 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Hear them. Text them in 651-989-9393. We will do some music from Green Day that gets you all emotional. We'll talk about more of your bad ideas for a summer camp right now, Evanescence.

0: Flyleaf.
1: Yeah, deeper cut right there. 93X, summer camp. Kids go away to the summer camp. What about a summer camp for misbehaving adults? Yes, your bad ideas for an adults-only summer camp. Melissa Schilling? There's no way to say your last name without sounding a little drunk. Melissa Schilling? She says hers would be Naked Scavenger Hunt, where you have to find your outfit along the way. Call it camp. Call it Dude Where's My Clothes. Come on now. Let's not bring Ashton Kutcher into this.

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0: I'm doing the best that I can. 93X, I'm Kevin Kellum. Yes, I am Kevin. Someone on Reddit talking about 93X said, who's Kevin? Me! I've been here for like a year. I think it's a year. Whatever. Your bad ideas for an adults-only summer camp. Mary Zambrano, MVP of the comments section, says, big kids summer camp would have horseback riding, but we couldn't afford the horses, so everybody gets a Roomba. You mean one of those robots that cleans the floor? Heaviest camper gets a shop vac. Okay, all right. Let's. Yeah, we have to include them as well, the Roomba. I hope they're charged.
1: This is what you missed on the Half-Assed Morning Show.
2: I'm notorious, Brad Ryder, for having like a catcher's mitt nutsack.
3: Yeah.
2: Yeah.
3: Well worn.
2: Yep.
4: It was measured.
2: It was. It was.
3: This is science back in the club.
5: Calipers, the whole
3: thing. Yeah, true story.
2: We got the calipers on.
4: I wasn't here for it, thank God.
2: I mean,
3: well, we did it in the privacy of the boss's office. But yeah, it was scientifically backed.
4: Wait, did you guys seriously go to a different room for that?
2: Yeah,
3: we did it in front of each other.
2: Ashley, we can't be hanging brain here in the studio. We had to go to a separate room where me and Chris Cluey, two grown men, measured our nutsacks.
4: That's so awesome.
2: Measured the thickness of our nutsacks. Well, Josh had like, how do you always say it?
3: It was like rice paper.
2: Like rice paper.
3: Like you'd make a spring roll.
4: Yeah.
3: Out of it. You could see the carrot shreds right through it.
2: But I had like this. It was like an old leather satchel that they used when they mined gold in the Rockies back in the.
3: Kind of cleared up a lot of things because it started when I said, you know how like I'm like, well, shoot, yeah, your scrotum's so thin. It make you know, we're talking about something. And
2: yeah.
3: You're like, what do you mean thin?
2: Yeah.
3: I'm like, well, you know how thin your scrotum is.
2: I say, yeah, mine stopped a 22 bullet when I was a kid.
3: Yeah, yours could be
2: 22. Caliber bullet bounced off my bag when
3: I
2: was.
3: You could use yours as a trampoline.
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17: 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They're achievable, they are stackable, and sustainable. 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Research has shown that proper hydration supports cognitive function and energy levels. At the end of the day, you want to create your very own wind-down ritual, an hour before bed, whatever that might look like for you. But again, away from screens if you can. And as you get back into bed, it's all about breathing again. 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That really works for me. I'm Dr. Sanjay Gupta, helping you live a better life.
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Madness focused tour. 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Maybe the heaviest song they've put out in quite some time. This is new from Five Finger. It's Eye of the Storm. Oh, fuck!

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Foo Fighters 93X, I'm Kevin. Yes, your bad ideas. I like putting your bad ideas on air. Bad ideas for your own adults-only summer camp. Rick Shaw just says Beer Olympics. Beer Olympics. Dude, that's just the Broken Lizard movie. Beer Fest. It's just people, what, doing Flippy Cup? I need organization. Is it Camp Beer Olympics? Come on, Rick. You just started drinking and you wrote down beer.

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8: 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Aside from the obvious, making sure you're getting enough sleep, there are a couple quick pick-me-ups that experts recommend before you take your seat. If you have time, you might try to squeeze in a quick nap, just a couple minutes even. That can increase your alertness. Or try to pop outside for a quick walk, get your blood and your hormones pumping, splash some cold water on your face, or grab a cup of coffee, obviously. If you're not a caffeine drinker, even just taking small sips of water throughout your meeting could be enough to keep you awake. Of course, you could also make a point to engage in the meeting. You're not likely to fall asleep while you're actually talking. I'm Dr. Sanjay Gupta, helping you live a better life.
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Yeah! You legally have to say that if you're Rob Zombie in every song. Or make reference to something spooky, possibly. Yeah. 93X, I'm Kevin. New music right now. New music from A Perfect Circle. Got to talk to Billy Howerdell, guitarist of the band, a little while back. He's very excited about new stuff they're doing like this. It's called Starless.

Reddit.com over on the Minneapolis Reddit page, r/Minneapolis. Someone's talking about monarch butterflies. They have 4 to 10 monarch butterflies in their backyard. 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He needs to see the butterflies. 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He doesn't care. He's watching golf.

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0: 93X, all right. Coming up in a little bit, we will have music from Nirvana. We will do some Puddle of Mud right now. And an interesting way that people are meeting that are single.
1: Yeah, singles ready to mingle.
0: But doing it without the internet and doing it in a very odd way locally right here in Minneapolis.

0: 93X, I'm Kevin. How do you meet someone without a computer telling you who to meet? Yeah. It used to be something where you made fun of people if they went on a dating app, and now it's like, wait, you met them in real life? Yeah, now people are doing things like meeting together to take care of invasive plants in Minneapolis to date. Hey, I remember I met you. I got poison ivy, but you talked to me a week later. That was really nice of you. Want to go out for a drink sometime? You know, that may be a conversation between two people that got married. Hopefully not, you know, trading poison ivy between each other. Is that transmissible? Ah, whatever. 93X.
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2: I'm notorious, Brad Ryder, for having like a catcher's mitt nutsack.
3: Yeah.
2: Yeah.
3: Well worn.
2: Yep.
4: It was measured.
2: It was.
3: This is science back in the club.
5: Calipers, the whole
3: thing. Yeah, true story.
2: We got the calipers on.
4: I wasn't here for it, thank God.
2: I mean,
3: well, we did it in the privacy of the boss's office. But yeah, it was scientifically backed.
4: Wait, did you guys seriously go to a different room for that?
2: Yeah, we
3: did it in front of each other.
2: Ashley, we can't be hanging brain here in the studio. We had to go to a separate room where me and Chris Cluey, two grown men, measured our nutsacks.
4: That's so awesome.
2: Measured the thickness of our nutsack. Well, Josh had like, how do you always say it?
3: It was like rice paper.
2: Like rice paper.
3: Like you'd make a spring roll.
4: Yeah.
3: Out of.
4: Uh-huh.
3: You could see the carrot shreds right through it.
2: But I had like this. It was like an old leather satchel that they used when they mined gold in the Rockies back in the.
3: Kind of cleared up a lot of things because it started when I said, you know how like I'm like, well, shoot, yeah, your scrotum's so thin. We're talking about something. And
2: yeah.
3: You're like, what do you mean thin?
2: Yeah.
3: I'm like, well, you know how thin your scrotum is.
2: I said, yeah, mine stopped a .22 bullet when I was a kid.
3: Yeah, yours could be
2: .22. Caliber bullet bounced off my bag when
3: I
2: was.
3: You could use yours as a trampoline.
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4: 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Body weight workouts, when you do them the right way, can be really effective. Strength and conditioning specialist Dana Santis told us, with body weight training, you create progressive overload by changing joint angles, adding instability, or choosing more challenging variations of the same exercise. Two other factors driving progressive overload are time under tension and muscular fatigue. That means the amount of time your muscles are engaged during a movement, the slower the movement, the harder it will be until you reach the point where you can't do another rep with good form. You want to stop before you collapse. Also, remember this, pay attention to your breath. So important. Breathe out when you exert force. I'm Dr. Sanjay Gupta, helping you live a better life.
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93X, I am Kevin Callum. We will do some Request to Pantera, the song where he's like, walk on home, boy. 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You know, it's late. 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I'm Kevin Callum. 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
1: A township committee meeting in New Jersey went up in smoke Tuesday when a man dressed as a giant bong decided to crash the proceedings.
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1: The man, who said his name is Bongholio, stepped to the podium in a giant purple bong costume. He didn't show up alone. He was accompanied by a baby, also dressed as a bong.
3: No way.
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13: We've all been there, in a boring meeting, a long lecture, struggling to stay awake. No matter how hard you try, you nod off. And that is never a good look. Aside from the obvious, making sure you're getting enough sleep, there are a couple quick pick-me-ups that experts recommend before you take your seat. If you have time, you might try to squeeze in a quick nap, just a couple minutes even. That can increase your alertness. Or try to pop outside for a quick walk, get your blood and your hormones pumping, splash some cold water on your face, or grab a cup of coffee, obviously. If you're not a caffeine drinker, even just taking small sips of water throughout your meeting could be enough to keep you awake. Of course, you could also make a point to engage in the meeting. You're not likely to fall asleep while you're actually talking. I'm Dr. Sanjay Gupta, helping you live a better life.

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0: Whether you're a student, teacher, or parent, we could all use a little extra cash at the beginning of the school year. 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

0: Now you can have the half-assed morning show in your office without having to worry about Nick taking photocopies of his butt.
1: Again?

0: This is what you missed on the half-assed morning show.
1: I'm notorious, Brad Ryder, for having like a catcher's mitt nutsack.
2: Yeah.
1: Yeah.
2: Well worn.
1: Yep.
3: It was measured.
1: It was. It was.
2: This is science back in the show.
4: Calipers, the whole
2: thing. Yeah, true story.
1: We did. We got the calipers done.
3: I wasn't here for it, thank God.
1: I mean,
2: well, we did it in the privacy of the boss's office. But yeah, it was scientifically backed.
3: Wait, did you guys seriously go to a different room for that?
1: Yeah,
2: we did it in front of each other.
1: Ashley, we can't be hanging brain here in the studio. We had to go to a separate room where me and Chris Cluey, two grown men, measured our nutsacks.
3: That's so awesome.
1: Measured the thickness of our nutsacks. Well, Josh had like, how do you always say it?
2: It was like rice paper.
1: Like rice paper.
2: Like you'd make a spring roll.
3: Yeah.
2: You could see the carrot shreds right through it.
1: But I had like this. It was like an old leather satchel that they used when they mined gold in the Rockies back in the...
2: kind of cleared up a lot of things because it started when I said, you know how like... I'm like, well, shoot, yeah, your scrotum's so thin. We're talking about something. And
1: yeah.
2: You're like, what do you mean thin?
1: Yeah.
2: I'm like, well, you know how thin your scrotum is.
1: I say, yeah, mine stopped a .22 bullet when I was a kid.
2: Yeah, yours could be...
1: .22 caliber bullet bounced off my bag when I was...
2: You could use yours as a trampoline.
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8: I read this interesting story the other day, which was written by a colleague of mine, about why so-called, quote, admin nights are the new book club for busy adults. Now, I learned this is a term coined by journalist Chris Collin, who wrote about this life hack in the Wall Street Journal. An admin night is when people come together for a night, a fun night, while holding one another accountable to an assignment. The ones usually considered back burner tasks, the ones that you've been putting off. The person you choose to do an admin night with matters a lot because that's your accountability partner. That's what one person told us. People love the social aspect because it can bring these boring tasks to light, make them feel more fun, and where you go matters as well. You need to have enough space and hopefully not too many distractions. And again, don't forget to leave some time for fun. I'm Dr. Sanjay Gupta, helping you live a better life.

0: button.
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7: A better life with Dr. Sanjay Gupta.
8: Across the country right now, at this very moment, there are probably arguments taking place about who's doing more of the housework, the homework, the shuttling of kids from this activity to that. It's true. By and large, women do more of this than men. But doesn't have to be that way. And if you and your spouse can level that playing field, it's going to make both of you and your kids happier. Psychologist Yelena Ketchmanovich says this might be how you get there. As hard as it might be at first, try to think of your partner like a teammate, not an adversary. Learn how to do some of the chores your partner does to get a better understanding of how much effort something takes. And finally, take the time to acknowledge what the other person is doing, and every now and then, even express your appreciation. That'll go a long way. I'm Dr. Sanjay Gupta, helping you live a better life.
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1: A township committee meeting in New Jersey went up in smoke Tuesday when a man dressed as a giant bong decided to crash the proceedings.
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1: The man, who said his name as Bong Holio, stepped to the podium in a giant purple bong costume. He didn't show up alone. He was accompanied by a baby, also dressed as a bong.
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1: His son, Bong Holito. 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
1: One. Words Are Worthless is about trying to save the person you love while realizing you can't live without them either way. Two. It's from the band's debut album, Afterglow, which has over 500 million streams worldwide.
2: Three.
1: You can hear it right now.

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1: I'm notorious, Brad Ryder, for having like a catcher's mitt nutsack.
2: Yeah.
1: Yeah.
2: Well worn.
1: Yep.
3: It was measured.
1: It was.
2: This is science back in the club.
4: Calipers, the whole thing.
2: Yeah, true story.
1: We got the calipers on.
3: I wasn't here for it, thank God.
1: I mean,
2: well, we did it in the privacy of the boss's office. But yeah, it was scientifically backed.
3: Wait, did you guys seriously go to a different room for that?
1: Yeah, we
2: did it in front of each other.
1: Ashley, we can't be hanging brain here in the studio. We had to go to a separate room where me and Chris Cluey, two grown men, measured our nutsacks.
3: That's so awesome.
1: Measured the thickness of our nutsacks. Well, Josh had how do you always say it?
2: It was like rice paper.
1: Like rice paper.
2: You'd make a spring roll.
3: Yeah.
2: Out of. You could see the carrot shreds right through it.
1: But I had it was like an old leather satchel that they used when they mined gold in the Rockies back in the...
2: kind of cleared up a lot of things because it started when I said, you know how, I'm like, well, shoot, yeah, your scrotum's so thin. We're talking about something. And you're like, what do you mean thin?
1: Yeah.
2: I'm like, well, you know how thin your scrotum is.
1: I said, yeah, mine stopped a .22 bullet when I was a kid.
2: Yeah, yours could be...
1: .22 caliber bullet bounced off my bag when I was...
2: You could use yours as a trampoline.
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3: A better life with Dr. Sanjay Gupta.
4: I read this interesting story the other day, which was written by a colleague of mine, about why so-called, quote, admin nights are the new book club for busy adults. Now, I learned this is a term coined by journalist Chris Collin, who wrote about this life hack in the Wall Street Journal. An admin night is when people come together for a night, a fun night, while holding one another accountable to an assignment. The ones usually considered back burner tasks, the ones that you've been putting off. The person you choose to do an admin night with matters a lot, because that's your accountability partner. That's what one person told us. People love the social aspect because it can bring these boring tasks to light, make them feel more fun, and where you go matters as well. You need to have enough space and hopefully not too many distractions. And again, don't forget to leave some time for fun. I'm Dr. Sanjay Gupta, helping you live a better life.
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1: A township committee meeting in New Jersey went up in smoke Tuesday when a man dressed as a giant bong decided to crash the proceedings.
2: a man dressed as a giant bong?
1: Correct.
2: Okay.
1: The man, who said his name is Bong Holio, stepped to the podium in a giant purple bong costume. He didn't show up alone. He was accompanied by a baby, also dressed as a bong.
3: No way.
1: His son, Bong Holito. Why didn't anybody take him seriously?
3: I love him. What? He brought the little baby. What was the name again?
1: Bong Holito.
2: And what was his problem?
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6: 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You wake up, your mind starts to race, you can't turn those thoughts off. Sleep experts say there are a few things you can try. Cognitive shuffling. That's when you choose a random, impersonal, non-emotional word. Then for each letter of that word, think of as many words that begin with each letter as you can before moving on to the next one. It distracts your brain from stress. It also mimics the fragmented thought patterns that usually occur as you drift off to sleep. Sensory grounding is something else. That's when you work through things you can hear, feel, see, smell, or taste. That helps you to be in the moment instead of dwelling on the past or the future, or just do a mental walkthrough of a place you know well. Familiar but neutral imagery that can calm the brain. I'm Dr. Sanjay Gupta, helping you live a better life.
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10: What are the chances you are listening to this while drinking a nice hot cup of coffee? If so, don't let me stop you. For years, we've been reporting on the health benefits of coffee, and that's not going to stop today. A new study, this one out of Harvard School of Public Health, found that coffee and tea could help lower your risk of developing dementia. People who enjoyed 1 to 3 caffeinated cups a day saw the biggest impact. In addition to the caffeine, coffee contains hundreds of bioactive compounds that can influence inflammation, glucose metabolism, vascular function, and oxidative stress. It's also possible coffee drinkers might be doing other things that keep them healthy. Eating a more balanced diet, getting plenty of exercise, sleep, not smoking, or drinking too much alcohol. And finally, staying socially active. I'm Dr. Sanjay Gupta, helping you live a better life.
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1: One, Crawl Back to My Coffin is about love that hurts you when you're guarded and pulls your walls up even further.
2: Two,
1: the horror vibe on their new album wasn't intended, but when the song started going that way, they leaned into it.
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1: I'm notorious, Brad Ryder, for having like a catcher's mitt nutsack.
2: Yeah.
1: Yeah.
2: Well worn.
1: Yep.
3: It was measured.
1: It was. It was.
2: This is science back in the cup.
4: Calipers, the whole
2: thing. Yeah, true story.
1: We did. We got the calipers on.
3: I wasn't here for it, thank God.
1: I mean,
2: well, we did it in the privacy of the boss's office. But yeah, it was it was scientifically backed.
3: Wait, did you guys seriously go to a different room for that?
1: Yeah,
2: we did it in front of each other.
1: Ashley, we can't be hanging brain here in the studio. We had to go to a separate room where me and Chris Cluey, two grown men, measured our nutsacks.
3: That's so awesome.
1: Measured the thickness of our nutsacks. Well, Josh had like, how do you always say it?
2: It was like rice paper.
1: Like rice paper.
2: Like you'd make a spring roll.
3: Yeah.
2: Out of.
3: Uh-huh.
2: You could see the carrot shreds right through it.
1: But I had like this. It was like an old leather satchel that they used when they mined gold in the Rockies back in the.
2: Kind of cleared up a lot of things because it started when I said, you know how like I'm like, well, shoot, yeah, your scrotum's so thin. It make you know, we're talking about something. And
1: yeah.
2: You're like, what do you mean thin?
1: Yeah.
2: I'm like, well, you know how thin your scrotum is.
1: I said, yeah, mine stopped a .22 bullet when I was a kid.
2: Yeah, yours could be
1: .22. Caliber bullet bounced off my bag when
2: I
1: was.
2: You could use yours as a trampoline.
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2: Welcome to Ukulele Monday on the half-assed morning show. Just in case you didn't know, my life partner over there, Cubby, he upped and gifted me a ukulele. Woke up to the sound of pouring rain. Wind would whisper and I'd think of you. How am I doing so far?
3: Pretty good.
2: If you didn't know, Josh gifted me a ukulele. He's a wonderful guy. He intended to wait until Christmas, but he couldn't hold his mud. So here it is. You brought it in this morning. So far, I've been trying to figure out how to tune it.
3: I haven't seen it yet, and that's a beautiful instrument.
2: It is beautiful.
3: They did a good job with that.
2: I've been trying to learn how to tune it, and then it dawned on me. I was watching a YouTube tutorial video, trying to learn how to tune my new ukulele. And then it dawned on me that even if I did tune it properly, I don't know what to do with it. So what's the point?
3: Well, so you got to watch more YouTube videos.
4: Yeah, you'll get there eventually.
2: But I've learned the opening, what do you call it, Josh? The opening riff to I Remember You by Skid Row. You guys recognize it, don't you?
3: It's beautiful.
2: Woke up to the sound of... I'm going to work on it all day.
3: You made us.
2: Yeah.
3: You made Scotty Hill and Dave the Snake Sable very proud of you this morning.
2: It's going to be like a... Oh, yeah, John Deere Jesus says he's got goosebumps already.
3: Well, it's beautiful music.
2: He texted in to say... yeah, all morning long I'll be trying to make my way through the beginning stages of learning how to play the ukulele. But I mean, it just looks so pretty. And what I really was thrown by right away was they do have the little knobs. What do you call these things? They have the little knobs on the guitar for a guitar strap. I didn't think that anyone who played the ukulele needed a strap.
3: I bet you could find some pretty cool ones with some skulls on it or something.
2: Well, right. I thought you just rested it on your knee when you played the...
3: Or just hold it. You know, it's so light. It's...
2: James, what does this say? More anxiety than hair. Jesus wants to know if I've got eruption down yet. You know, of course, from the debut Van Halen record, Eddie Van Halen Eruption. Not quite, but I'm getting there. I'm working on, as you could tell a minute ago, I'm working on I Remember You by Skid Row.
3: Started with some chords.
2: Yeah. Ukulele Monday. Listen up for this, sumbitch, because it's going to be...
3: We'll have to try and tune that.
2: It's going to be a major factor on our program. Yeah, like I said, I was watching a tutorial video. Maybe you can help me out. But yeah, step one, properly tune the pig. Am I going to tiptoe through the tulips is a question that was sent in by a listener. Absolutely, once I get it down. It's very exciting. And I thank you again, Josh.
3: Of course. Yeah, I was super excited to give it to you. The subject of a ukulele came up last week, and it just so happens I had already bought your Christmas present, so easy enough to bring it in.
4: It came in such a nice case,
2: too. Beautiful carrying case. Yeah.
3: You don't want to damage that thing.
2: All right. Requests are coming in. Someone wants to hear Wild World. Okay. La la da da da da da da da da. La la la la la la la la la la la la la la la la la la la la la. Now that I've lost everything to you, you say you want to start something new. Cat Stevens. And you're breaking my heart, you're leaving. Baby, I'm grieving. What other requests do you have? I got Wild World
3: Don't
2: down.
3: Play Cats in the Cradle, I'll cry.
2: Oh, I hate that song in the first place.
3: Yeah, I'm not a big fan.
2: What was that again?
3: Harry Chapman?
2: Yeah, he's to blame for that one. And then those dicks from Ugly Kid Joe covered it. They thought they were clever by covering it. Okay, what did I get down? So far I can play I Remember You and Wild World. So send your requests in, 651-989-9393. Sound of Silence? Sure. Let me try to get on that one real quick. I don't remember the words. I know the guitar, of course, to Sound of Silence, but I don't remember the words.
3: What about Seven Nation Army?
2: What was it? What does he say in that one?
3: He talks about Wichita. Yeah, I know he says Wichita.
5: I'm going to Wichita. I'm I'm going to Wichita.
2: It's an old Jesse bit we used to do here on the program. I got to put this thing down. Thank you for all your requests. Poncho and Lefty, Cowboys from Hell. I'll get them all down by the end of the day. Every rose has its thorn. Oh, God. It's going to become my... This is going to become... Like my whole thing. It's going to be my whole gimmick around here.
3: I think it's very relaxing for you.
2: Playing requests. All right. What else is going on? How was your weekend, Josh?
3: Good. No complaints at all. Saturday morning, I went out to a charity motorcycle ride. I haven't been on a motorcycle in 15 years or something, so.
2: Keep your motor running.
3: They didn't trust me to ride with a bunch of pros.
2: Head out on the highway. Looking for adventure. Cubby went to a motorcycle show. Wait a minute, where'd you go again?
3: It was a charity motorcycle ride.
2: Charity motors. That's it. I promise you, I won't touch it for the rest of the morning. Yeah, how did that go?
3: It was great. Called Ride for the Joes. They had a good turnout. A really nice event at the Lytle Lakes Legion. I was very uncomfortable because, well, you guys know, usually when
2: what? Since when are you uncomfortable?
3: Well, let me explain. Usually when I walk into a room, I'm the toughest and kind of coolest guy in there. So, as you know, I'm used to that.
4: Yeah.
2: I've seen that. I've seen you walk into a joint and everybody wonders, well, who's that guy?
3: Yeah, he's sexy. He looks intimidating.
2: Okay.
3: And I felt like a child next to some of the toughest people I've ever been around.
2: What happened?
3: Everybody's got really cool beards. They're muscular. They're in their leathers. Sweet rides.
2: What were you? Were you wearing your friggin' basketball shorts?
3: I was wearing exactly what I got.
4: Josh.
3: What do you mean, oh, Josh?
2: Well, you can't wear.
4: I know. Your wife told me she got you some shorts. Regular shorts.
3: She brought that up to you.
4: Yeah,
3: they're nerdy.
4: You refused to try them.
2: And you were wearing your basketball shorts and your little hoodie.
3: Yeah.
2: Well, no wonder you look like a jackass.
3: Well, I don't have leathers. I couldn't pull that off, and I would have
2: had a pair of blue jeans and a T-shirt.
3: It was hotter than heck.
2: Dress like an adult.
3: I mean, the T-shirt would make sense, but the jeans wouldn't make any sense.
2: So you walk into a bar full of bikers and you felt like a complete sissy.
3: I felt like Pee-wee Herman walking into that biker bar.
2: Oh,
3: I felt
2: sure.
3: Exactly like that.
2: You know, you've got all these funny ideas in your head about this and that. I remember once when Josh walked into the YZ American Legion for the very first time. And I met you about halfway as you walked into the joint. I met you about halfway to the bar. And he asked me if he was going to get his ass kicked because he was driving a Toyota. Hey, you got all these veterans in here and all these tough guys. Am I going to get my ass kicked because I drove a Toyota? I said, no.
3: That's funny you remember that, right?
2: Yeah.
3: At the time, I had a Tundra. I better go park at the Walgreens down the road.
4: Yeah.
2: Did the biker guys, did they say, who's the kid in the pajamas?
3: No, nobody said that.
2: Because when you wear your little basketball shorts and your hoodies, sometimes you look like you're going CP99s. You're like a little little boy who's headed off to bed.
3: I felt like that, that's for sure.
2: So what happened? They accepted you, of course. It was all in your head.
3: Well, the ones I knew, yeah. The other ones weren't so sure about me, I don't think.
6: They talked about you afterwards.
3: I wouldn't be surprised. They won't let me ride with those guys because I'd be the guy that tooks out the field, right? I'd just knock them all over like in some sort of bike race. They didn't trust me. But for real, though, it was a great event. I mean, really, they put it together so well. I got to meet some guys with nicknames.
2: Nicknames?
3: Yeah, and it was fun.
2: Any memorable nicknames you'd like to share with us? I love a good nickname.
3: Sweet.
2: Like, from now on, they're going to call me Fingers because of my skills on the ukulele.
3: Oh, phew. Yeah. Okay, gosh.
2: Who'd you meet? What nicknames? I broke my promise already. I picked up the ukulele.
3: Sing a song about nicknames.
2: Sing a song about nicknames?
3: Yeah.
2: Hairdo. Dirtball. The Dirty Beauty. These are some of the nicknames of men that I know.
3: Here we go. Somebody said, weren't you supposed to be outfitted? I forgot I brought that up. Last week, they said they were going to hook me up. I got a T-shirt. A Memento Mori T-shirt, Motorcycle Club. So nobody's going to mess with me now.
2: You are going to be outfitted in cool?
3: I had mentioned they were going to hook me up. So I look kind of tougher, and now I have a t-shirt, which is going to make me, it probably make me 4 to 5 times tougher.
4: Yeah, no one's going to mess with you now.
2: Okay, I can't wait to see this t-shirt.
4: I know, so, you got buddies.
3: And I should thank a couple listeners were there to show their support for the charity as well. I won a couple things in the silent auction.
2: Oh, wow.
4: Oh, that's always so much fun.
3: It's a big day for it.
2: How did, what did you, what items were you highest bidder on?
3: On a, like a coat rack.
6: The classic coat rack at the silent auction.
3: Well, no, it's sweet. It's got an it's like an American flag. I should show you a picture of it.
2: A coat?
3: It's very patriotic.
2: Coat rack?
3: Yeah, one of those like wooden ones you hang on the wall, not like
4: oh, good. You need stuff for your wall.
3: Yes, I do. So it'll be
2: you
3: like,
2: can hang your basketball shorts and your hoodies there.
3: Well, I can hang my hats on it. That'd be kind of a
2: you do?
3: Place.
2: You're a hat guy?
3: I didn't win, but I bid on an Andrew Van Ginkle helmet. One of those mini Vikings helmets. Didn't win that.
2: I don't like that Van Ginkle guy.
3: Oh, I'm a fan.
2: I feel like you did that just to start trouble with me.
3: I was going to bring it in here.
2: An Andrew Van Ginkle mini helmet? But you didn't ride with the boys because you ain't got no motorcycle.
3: Yeah, I don't have a bike.
2: But you just were there to support the cause. That's awful nice of you.
3: Yeah.
2: Awful nice.
3: Not Slim, kind of Shady Jesus says, what about the time you showed up to a surprise party wearing a baby blue turtleneck sweater? Now, that was my surprise party, so which makes a difference, right? Because I didn't know I was going to a party, in which case I never would have wore that outfit.
2: Yeah, that
3: was supposed to be a private moment between me and my girlfriend at the time who made me wear that to dress up.
2: That was an all-timer.
3: That was not cool at all.
4: I wish I would have seen that.
3: I was a victim there.
2: I know a guy who doesn't like to walk into a public place alone, even despite the fact that he's in his mid-50s. He's uncomfortable with the idea of walking into a social situation alone. So he always wants to make sure. He always offers me a ride because that way he knows he'll be walking in with me.
3: Oh, really?
6: That's slick for you.
3: Yeah, I didn't mind that. I don't mind walking someplace alone.
2: Yeah, yeah. I mean, I wasn't directly comparing him to you. I was just, you know, sort of similar situations where... But no, I know you're not at that point. If I could read your mind, love, what a tale my thoughts could tell. Just like that old-time novel about a ghost from a wishing well. Someone requested a Gordon Lightfoot, Jock.
3: Oh, good.
2: So I decided to cut loose with that.
3: That'll make you cry, too.
2: Well, I'm happy you had a good time at the deal, and it sounds like a lot of money was raised. And the cause, again, was what?
3: It's called Ride for the Joes, and they support fallen officers. And this is, I believe, their third one. And Officer Ben Smith was who they benefited this time. It was a good event.
2: Cool. Very nice. Oh, wow. You did something worthwhile over the weekend.
3: Well, they did it. I just went out to say
2: hello.
3: But
2: you were part of something worthwhile. I can't think of a damn thing. I can't remember anything from the weekend.
4: I went to a car show.
2: Car show?
4: Saturday.
3: Oh, you did?
4: That's pretty cool. It's the state fair.
3: Oh, you know, I wanted to get out there. I saw lines of vehicles on Friday on my way home from work. Really cool stuff. On their way there.
4: Yeah, it was pretty sweet. I like the people that I'm assuming they know that their car is just a regular, normal, everyday car. And you can just like pay the $50. So then your car is on the fairgrounds. So you can just like park right there, you know, set up a tent, throw some chairs up. I like those people. Those people are smart. But they always end up like in the line with the really cool cars. And it's funny because like, yeah, ooh, 2014 Chevy. Nice.
2: I see what you mean. So they're kind of cheating.
4: Yeah. But we were talking about how we're going to cheat next year. Maybe that looks really nice.
2: Maybe that's where we got the idea for our Average Joe car show years ago. I'm not sure, Josh. Is that where we got the idea when we were seeing regular cars at the car show?
3: I think it was more so that just I loved going to car shows, or I do love going to car shows, and we just thought, wouldn't it be funny if there's one that's just really regular, broken down, average guy cars?
4: I wish we still did that. That's fun.
2: I had enough of it, to be honest with you.
3: Oh. Hey, we did, what, 5 of them? I mean,
2: I don't know.
3: What was great is that people went all out. They made it, the displays were fancy, like you'd go to a car show.
2: Yeah. With
3: various things about it, like leaks oil, you know, that kind of thing. Broken timing belt. Just put all the cigarette holes in all the upholstery.
2: Josh, a request on the ukulele. Today's Ukulele Monday on the Half-Assed Morning Show. Josh bought me a ukulele. I have it right here in my hands, and I'm just getting started.
3: Let me guess what song it is.
2: But listeners are making requests. I'm sorry, what?
3: Play it, and let me see if I can guess.
2: All right.
3: Is it Sister Christian?
2: No. Radio is playing some forgotten song. You knew this request was going to come in. Brenda Lee's Coming On Strong. When I get lonely and I know I've had enough, she sends something or another to me from above. Blah, blah, blah, blah, blah, blah. You got a thing that's called radar love. You got a thing that's called radar love.
3: Waiting for the text to come
2: in. This is the White Lion version, by the way. You can tell this is the White Lion version,
3: right? Because it's better.
2: Because it's better than the Golden Earring.
4: I'm going to have to email the guy about our podcast taking these songs out. They're so perfect.
2: Just too good?
4: So close.
2: You know what you're going to have to do, Ashley,
4: what?
2: Sadly? Tie my arms behind my back. Because I am going to torture
4: you're out
2: people.
4: Of control.
2: I am going to torture people all day long with this nightmare. I would help too.
4: It looks like fun.
2: It is fun.
3: You know what, Ashley? You just made me nervous. Because what if the rules are so stupid and weird and nobody knows them? What if we have to pull all that out of the podcast?
4: Oh, no, I doubt that. That'd be crazy. That would be... I would hate
2: Wow, the techs
4: hate
2: are,
4: this place.
2: The techs are telling me that they're really enjoying my skill set so far.
3: Well, it's a fun concert. Can you play any Creed? I mean, we were all looking forward to seeing Creed and Bush last week.
2: I don't know Creed. I don't know their setup.
3: They do have a good guitar player, Mark Tremonti.
2: What was the song they used on WWE?
3: My Sacrifice, was that
2: it? Yeah, but how did that one go? How to sing that one to me.
3: My Sacrifice. That's all I know.
6: Yeah, same thing.
2: I loved that whole thing they had going with WWE with the Stone Cold video. I can't think of My Sacrifice.
6: Hello, my friend.
2: We meet again. Something about this and that. No, I can't come up with it. But the week is just beginning. You know, it'll be ukulele week before you know it.
3: You'll be a maestro by the end of the week.
2: Oh, God. I want so badly. I really do. I want to learn. You've gone out of your way to give me this wonderful gift, and I have always had an interest in playing some type of guitar that I really want to try. I really do. I'm afraid that I'll let you down, because
3: I think it's been a great start.
2: Oh, there's no doubt about it. No doubt about it. I mean, you heard me playing Radar Love, right?
3: Well, you got to start. You didn't even start with Smoke on the Water. You know, a lot of people start there. It's 1-3-5.
2: I just don't want to let you down.
3: You're not going to. No expectations, even.
2: You know that super diarrhea that's going around town?
6: Been hearing about it.
2: Pardon me?
6: I've been hearing all about it.
2: You've been hearing about it? Yeah.
4: Sounds bad.
3: I don't want it.
4: You want it?
3: I don't want it.
2: You don't want it?
3: No. I'll pass.
4: Like trying to lose some weight or something?
2: Well, that's exactly where I'm going with this. That super diarrhea. Well, actually, it hasn't really gotten to town yet, has it?
3: In Minnesota, yes, there has been.
2: Oh.
3: I looked at a diarrhea map yesterday.
2: Oh, no. Uh-huh.
3: And we were in the 1 to 10 case category. You know, they just kind of, different shades of brown would have been more appropriate, but that's not what they did, but would show kind of how hot the diarrhea outbreak is in your town.
6: It's so hot.
2: Really, honestly, you looked at a diarrhea map?
3: Yeah. Oh. On a diarrhea map, it looks like we have at least one case in Minnesota.
2: Oh, no. There are people out there trying to get it. So they can look sexy on the beach before the summer is over.
6: It's so stupid.
3: It's pretty dumb.
4: I mean, when I've been sick before, I usually am like, okay, well, I guess the only upside of that week-long sickness is that I lost like 7 pounds.
6: Yeah, when I had salmonella for like a week and a half, I was sexy as hell.
2: Yeah, that's what I read. There are people out there trying to catch super diarrhea so they can shed some weight and then head off to the beach and get laid because they look so damn
3: Have they not?
2: So slim and it's a trim.
3: I mean, the other not smart way to do it was with laxatives. Why not just go that route?
2: I haven't heard of
3: versus
2: that.
3: Versus super diarrhea.
2: You've heard stories where people will just take those laxatives and they just spray.
3: Try and get down to E or below.
4: Eating disorder vibes.
6: They keep calling it explosive diarrhea. I didn't know there's any other type.
3: Oh, sure, there's different types.
2: Oh, plenty. Oh,
3: yeah. There's name a type. They got it.
2: You friggin' novice, you. There's all.

0: heard that?
1: No, I've never heard that.
2: I probably have, and I just completely forgot.
3: You just wanted to forget it once you heard it?
1: Never heard that one. I enjoyed it. But yes.
3: Get Bent Fishing Jesus said his wife had it last week, coming out of both ends. Full-on rooster, he called it.
1: But for real, this is the... Are you sure she had the super diarrhea, the one that started in Michigan or wherever? Are you sure that's the stuff? Because that frightens me. That now we've got two cases here in Minnesota.
4: I had a friend a week or two ago. She had the neurovirus, and she was both ends about 20 times a day.
3: Oh, man, that's terrible.
1: Okay.
3: No, two people who have had it, and they said it's the worst thing they've ever experienced.
4: She had to go to the hospital. She was so dehydrated.
1: Well, here's the thing with the super diarrhea, or whatever they're calling it. Am I missing out on a cute name? Do they have a cute name, or are they just calling it super diarrhea?
3: Super diarrhea is what I've heard.
1: It lasts like a month. You know, so keep that in mind when you're trying to determine what brand you have. You might just have regular diarrhea. If you got the super, what's it say now? People are losing 15 to 20 pounds. It's a parasite. It swims around your stomach.
3: So these people...
1: And raises all different levels of hell.
3: Must have not have a social life or a job if they're willing to sit around for a month and poop 15 times a day or something like that.
2: Sounds so terrible.
3: Explosively?
1: Dude. Yes, Josh. It sounds like something that maybe... Only the elite are getting themselves involved in because they can. I think you're probably 100% correct. This isn't some regular schmuck out there who's got a job and a wife and kids.
3: Unless they just didn't think that far ahead.
1: Who's licking all of the heads of lettuce in the grocery store trying to... This is, some influencer douchebag who has nothing else to do and has all the money in the world. What's it say now?
3: Or maybe, they just don't mind wearing a diaper, running around in one of those.
1: Weeks, not just a handful of days. Weeks of relentless, explosive, watery diarrhea, sometimes 20 times a day.
4: Might as well just drag the TV into the bathroom at that point, because you're not going anywhere.
3: Other way around.
4: Just crap in the living room?
3: I want to watch in the bigger TV. Bring the toilet out to the living room.
4: Just sit on a 5-gallon bucket.
1: Severe stomach cramping, nausea, exhaustion, extreme dehydration. Unlike a 24-hour stomach bug, sticks around for over a month if untreated.
3: Some people can't even drink water. It's so bad.
1: No water!
3: You need some of that.
1: What movie? No water! If anybody can name that movie, I'd be very, very impressed. 651-989-9393. I'll even give you the scene. There's a guy sitting... he's not sitting. I think he's standing in a sauna. And an older gentleman walks into the sauna and says simply this: no water. Okay, what else with the super diarrhea? It's also famous for relapsing, Cubby, which means you think you're finally over it, and then it comes back a few days later and gives you another month of straight up sprays.
2: That's not fair.
4: Yeah, no. You feel like you're out of the woods, and you're like, all right, I'm going to go out to this fancy event, and then you're just crapping yourself.
2: Focus.
1: A lot of restaurants are pulling their lettuce and whatnot off the shelves until this is cleared on over to... it's on its way to Canada, they say, so restaurants are saying as soon as this moves up to Canada, then they'll start stocking lettuce again. But until then, no lettuce.
3: I do feel bad, Taco Bell, they're taking the heat here on this. How do you prevent something like that?
1: What are you doing? What are you doing picking on Taco Bell? Why? Is that where people believe it started?
3: I don't know about started, but it was their lettuce was kind of pointed to whoever their supplier is.
1: Well, that's not fair because we love the folks at Taco Bell. They've never done me wrong. Never once.
2: Nope.
3: A few people are saying diarrhea for a month. That sounds great. I've had it for 29 years. Not laughing at your condition, but funny text. That would suck.
1: You know how the super diarrhea starts, don't you, Josh?
2: Oh.
1: Tiny bubbles in your guts. It's an old Don Ho joke, Josh. I wonder if that still works on people. Don Ho humor.
3: Don Ho humor?
1: Did anyone... Do you follow that? Don Ho?
4: Mm-mm.
1: Tiny bubbles? Nothing?
4: Nothing.
2: No.
1: All right, well, I got 50% of the crowd.
3: He's pretty famous. I'm surprised you haven't heard of Don Ho.
1: Tiny bubbles.
3: Have you heard that song?
4: No.
1: I believe he made an appearance once. I think he made an appearance on the Brady Bunch.
3: Maybe that's where I saw him for the first time.
1: Don Ho.

0: He was a Hawaiian artist. I'm just looking up more requests, see if there's anything I can play. Is there a request?
1: Play The Devil Went Down to Georgia.
0: Wow, that's an incredible song.
1: Yeah, I know.
0: Charlie Daniels Band. You know, I saw him in concert before he dropped dead.
1: Are you serious?
0: Yeah.
1: Dude, that's so sweet.
0: Just a few months before he dropped dead, I saw Charlie Daniels.
1: Oh.
0: And he played the piss out of That Devil Went Down to Georgia.
1: Cool, dude. I'm so jealous.
0: No, I can't play Devil Went Down to Georgia. I can't.
2: Yet.
0: Yeah,
1: I
0: hope
1: maybe
0: to get
1: like
0: there.
1: Next week.
0: I hope to get there.
2: Yeah, it's a Thursday song.
0: Ooh, wow. Someone wants me to play some Cher, Josh. Is it? Did you text the program?
2: No,
0: Josh?
2: I'd be fine with that.
0: Someone wants me to... If you could turn back time, if you could find a Hawaii. One of my better pals texted already on my ukulele skills and said that he's picturing my wife right now changing the locks on the house.
1: Oh, no. Maybe that should stay here.
2: Oh, I didn't even consider that. Like when you give a child a loud instrument.
1: Yeah, she's going to be mad at
0: you. She supports me in every way. She supports me in every way. I think she'll support my learning of the ukulele. Or the ukulele, I think is the proper pronunciation.
2: I have a friend that pronounces it that way.
0: Yeah.
1: Fancy.
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17: 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Ashley has returned.
18: Hey.
19: Hey.
17: But we need to know, Smash, did you catch super diarrhea?
18: I don't think so, no. I think it would have been a lot worse from what I'm hearing.
17: How would you define
19: poisoning
17: it?
19: Or what?
18: Maybe happened? Like a touch of food poisoning or something. That's what I was thinking. Or just a random stomach bug.
17: No,
18: but
17: gross.
18: Yeah, we ran out of toilet paper at the house.
19: Oh, no. One or both ends?
18: Mostly the...
19: Right. The chute?
18: The bottom end. But
19: a little bit of the top.
17: That is disgusting.
19: I feel for you.
17: Well, now she can't stop coughing.
18: Yeah, it was rough, especially yesterday. My son got his port out of his chest that he never needed because he never ended up needing chemo.
19: Which is awesome.
18: And so I had to, like, get it together, you know, because he has to be slightly put under for that type of procedure. And then when they wake up, all he wants is mom. He wants to be held by mom, cuddled by mom nonstop. So
17: you were tough
20: to cuddle him on the toilet, isn't it?
18: Yeah, or like when you're sweating because your stomach's churning.
20: Oh, no.
18: But I made it through.
17: And he's too young to understand when you say,
6: I've got diarrhea.
18: Yeah, like, dude, stuff's happening.
6: Did you have to
18: go
6: bring
18: to
6: him,
18: dad?
6: Did you have to bring him in and out of the John?
18: Oh yeah.
6: Did
18: oh,
6: you really?
8: No.
6: Yeah.
8: Oh no.
10: Oh, that poor.
6: Thank
10: you
6: God.
10: Know, mom used to take you into the bathroom when she pooped. You know.
6: Thank God, little kids don't remember those things, huh, Josh?
18: Thank God.
6: So you're all right?
18: Yeah, I'm all right.
10: Good.
18: Getting better.
6: It was just regular food poisoning, not the super diarrhea strain. That's.
10: Did it? I mean, it seemed like it came out of nowhere. All of a sudden, Monday around 7:30 or so, you text me and you said, I am having some serious trouble. I'm embarrassed. I can't get off the toilet. I think I got to go home.
18: It was so embarrassing to send you that. I went to go pump, and as I was walking to the room that I go and pump in, I was like, uh-oh. Something don't feel good in my tummy.
6: What the hell is that down there?
10: We've all been there.
18: And then I never got to pump because I was like, oh, there's definitely not going to be any more time left for that.
6: Does that mean your husband has to pump?
18: Yes.
6: If you can't pump, it's on him, isn't it?
18: Yeah.
6: That's terrible and disgusting, but we've all been there.
21: We knew it was serious, actually, when we noticed that you left for your computer here in the studio.
18: Yeah.
21: That you went home without your computer.
10: You raced out of here.
18: I was like, man, I can't get... Well, I told Josh, I said, I'm afraid if I stay here any longer, I will never leave. This isn't going to get better.
10: Well, I'm glad you're feeling better. That's a horrible feeling, especially when you got stuff you have to do.
18: Yeah.
6: But you know what they say about that super diarrhea, right, Josh? We covered this. It has been known to lay dormant for a few days and then return.
10: Yeah.
18: Oh no, I forgot about that part. There's like phases.
10: It'll come back to attack.
6: You could have a hell of a weekend ahead of you.
18: No. Please, no. I've already lost like 5 pounds.
6: Well, but that's great, right?
10: That's how we started talking about it.
18: I do feel super skinny.
10: There are some people who were hoping they got it just to lose a couple of pounds.
6: Did you see that right there, Josh? She put her hands on her hips like this, and she said, I do feel super skinny.
10: You're a skinny queen.
18: Thank
10: what you.
18: You
10: are.
6: That was very sassy what you just did with your body language. Yeah, that you're right. We discussed that. There are some lunatics out there who are trying to catch super diarrhea on purpose so they can drop a few pounds and then go to Muscle Beach and show everyone what they're working with. Well, there you go. Smash is back.
10: Naughty insurance agent Jesus asked if we looked at your search history on your computer. No, nobody touched your computer.
21: Oh, I mean, missed opportunity.
10: Never even thought about it.
21: No.
18: No, it's all safe stuff on here.
10: Probably a lot of germs on there.
21: Smash is smart enough to use incognito windows.
10: Like a privacy mode of some sort?
18: Actually, dude, that's been like slightly getting me in trouble lately because I don't know if like the way the iPhone updated or if my fingers just got fatter or something, but I accidentally enter that mode like all the time on my phone, and my husband I'll like look something up in front of him. We're trying to figure out something and he's like, why are you in incognito mode?
10: Oh,
18: huh?
10: He's suspicious, eh?
18: And I'm like, I don't know. I don't know how I got in it. I don't really know how to get out of it.
6: Oh, we got text messages coming in. You know who else has diarrhea?
10: Who's that?
6: Hot Cocoa Jesus.
10: Oh, no.
6: Is there some kind of female-only strain of the diarrhea that's...
10: Did it maybe start on the boat? Did we have another patient zero on the boat?
6: Oh. Did you make out with Hot Cocoa Jesus on the...
18: I don't think so.
6: Good luck, ladies. It sounds like it's just picking on you right now.
10: Well, Mexican rice runner Jesus said it went through his whole family. Mm. Everybody got it.
6: Everybody's getting it. I suppose, we're next, huh, Cubby?
10: I hope not.
6: We're
10: yeah,
6: next.
10: Maybe.
6: Oh, here we go. So what did I say it was? Wednesday? You know, a listener texted in on Monday and reminded us that it's Ozzy week. It was this week, a year ago, that we lost Ozzy Osbourne. Hmm. Can't believe it's been a year already. And then a different listener texted in when we had that conversation about Ozzy's passing 1 year ago. A different listener texted in to remind us that it's also Hulk Hogan week. A week ago this year, we lost the Hulkster. That's all accurate, right? We covered that.
21: We figured that
10: okay.
21: out.
10: Yeah, Hulk Hogan on Friday, I think. When's the 24th? Is that Friday?
21: Friday.
18: Yep.
10: I just watched, was it Netflix or something? My wife was watching something on Hulk Hogan, something new, because it mentioned his passing in it. And just the other day, and it was pretty good to watch. That one got me a little bit, too. Sometimes when you watch, like Ozzy, my whole life, I've loved Ozzy. I knew that. The Hulkster, I kind of forgot how much as a kid I thought he was so awesome. You know, I wanted to say my prayers and take my vitamins. I wanted those giant pythons.
6: You did.
10: I thought he was great. He's just all American, you know. He was just so cool. And I forgot how much he meant to me.
6: You know, we had the Hulkster in studio. Oh, God, I don't know, Josh. Could you wager a guess 4 or 5 months before he died?
10: It was pretty quick.
6: Pretty quickly.
10: Let's see if I can find that.
6: Maybe less time passed between his studio visit here and...
10: It was about a year, it looks like.
6: Oh, was it?
10: Yeah, so June 18th, 2024.
6: Okay.
10: And so then he passed, you know, July 24th, 2025.
6: So it was almost a year. At any rate, that was a really pleasant experience, a wonderful experience having Hulk in studio. He was on, and what I mean by that is, you know, he jumped into that Hulkster character, and you know what I'm talking about, brother. He did the whole spiel, and he just... It was a fun segment, but more than anything, you could tell by the look on his face, he really appreciated his fans' love for him. When we talked about Hulkamania and, you know, 50 years in the wrestling industry and all of the unbelievable achievements that he had made in his career, you could tell by the look in his eyes, Josh, I think you'll agree with me, that it had really set in what it all meant and the impact that he had on his fans and his appreciation for them.
10: Definitely. You know, my wife has, she's never had said I'd like to come and, well, I take that back. When wrestlers show up, she wants to go and bring my youngest, especially when he was super into it.
6: And I remember her showing up, showing up very excited. Years ago when we got to meet the new day.
10: Yep, she came in here.
1: Those are the pancake dudes.
10: She wanted some pancake power.
6: The pancake dude was here, sure.
10: That was my son's favorite at that time. And then she was in here with Hulk Hogan. You know, she grew up a giant wrestling fan. And that was one of the highlights of her life, being able to be in the same room with him and say hello to him.
6: So,
10: and he was, so, like you said, so appreciative of the folks here that stopped by. I mean, there's people we don't see in the building very often that came down to get something signed.
21: Well, there were
10: so
21: people gracious in the parking lot that were out there just because they knew Hulk Hogan was going to be here.
10: Yeah, I didn't see that, but I heard that.
21: Yeah. So it was really cool. So I had to go let him in, and their parking lot was swarmed with fans with belts and things to sign. And he said, hey, I'm running late, but when I'm done with this interview, I'll come out, I'll sign anything, I'll take any picture. And then when we walked him out, he did. He stood there in the parking lot, signed everything, hung out with everybody, and you could tell, like Nick, you were saying, he was very gracious and very appreciative of all the support and the love that he was getting.
10: And if you watch this most recent documentary, that's obvious, too. Like, how he feels about his fans. He mentions it, and you see him interacting with his fans.
6: Here's a question. Did any of you try any of Hulk Hogan's beer yet?
10: No. He brought in... That's why he was promoting his Real American Beer. Did he leave some here? If he did, somebody grabbed it.
6: I thought I did crack one open. I don't remember where I was. Anyway, yeah, he was here pushing his Real American Beer. I believe I did have a swig, and it was pretty good. Anyway, with it being Aussie week and Hogan week, maybe we can talk to some people. Maybe Friday we can play some Ozzy. You know, maybe have another day musically dedicated to Ozzy to wrap up Ozzy week. Maybe we can sprinkle in some highlights of Hogan's career on Friday's show or something to commemorate Ozzy and Hogan's passing. But just for now, just to celebrate their lives on the one-year anniversary of their passing, do you want to F around and try this out with me? I've got something here I'm calling Hogan or Ozzy. Yes, I thought long and hard about the title. It's called Hogan or Ozzy. I'm going to read you a fact. You tell me if that little tidbit was something from the life of Hulk Hogan or Ozzy Osbourne. Whoever thinks they know the answer, go ahead and answer. I put together something here just called Hogan or Ozzy. Some facts. All right, how about this one? Because, my God, both of them were in their particular industry for 50, 55 years, something like that. I mean, both of them absolute all-timers in their field. How about this? Did a brief stint in prison for burglary at the age of 17.
10: Well, that sounds like Ozzy Osbourne to me.
6: If I remember the story correctly, He broke into a house or two, stole something or another. He didn't have the money. I think they gave him the option to pay a fine. I think that was the story, that Ozzy had the option as a 17-year-old kid to pay a fine and he could go home. He didn't have the money, of course. That's why he was breaking into homes.
21: Sure.
6: The cops called his dad and said, Mr. Osborne, Jack was his name, if you can pay the fine, your son can come home. And Jack Osborne, Ozzy's dad, said, F that, put him in prison. So he spent 2 days in prison for burglary. You're correct, Josh. That was an Ozzy fact. Snorted a line of ants on a popsicle stick during a drinking contest.
10: Ozzy again.
6: Yes, that's a notorious Ozzy Osbourne. Do you know that story, Ashley?
18: No, I don't.
6: When Ozzy and Motley Crue were touring together, I think in 1983. So Ozzy was on the Bark at the Moon tour, and Motley Crue was on their Shout at the Devil tour, and it was the most lawless, disgusting rock tour up to date. They both, Ozzy and the guys from Motley Crue, were just repulsive alcoholic drug addicts, and there's plenty of stories that came from that tour. One of them was, I think they were drinking all day long poolside at a hotel, and they were having a gross out contest, and like Tommy Lee drank a bucket of Ozzy's spit, and Ozzy licked Vince Neil's armpit. It was just a horrible, childish gross out contest. And at one point, I think Nikki Sixx from Motley Crue saw a popsicle stick sitting in the middle of nowhere, like by the pool, and it was covered in ants, and they dared Ozzy to snort the ants off the popsicle stick, and he went ahead and did it.
10: Did you guys see The Dirt, Dana or Ashley? They had that scene in The Dirt.
18: Mm-mm. That's got to be
10: Motley
18: so...
10: The Motley Crue movie.
18: Oh, that like thought of that in my... No.
6: All right, Hogan or Ozzy? He had three older sisters named Jean, Iris, and Jillian, and two younger brothers named Paul and Tony. Is that Hulk or Ozzy?
10: Hulk.
6: That's Ozzy.
10: Ah, dang it. I was going to guess that, but I thought there's no way he'll go three Ozzys in a row.
6: Big family.
10: Yeah. I knew he had a big family. I'd never heard their names before.
6: Yeah. Jean, Iris, and Jillian. I thought that might give it away because those sound kind of English.
18: Jilly.
6: And two younger brothers, Paul and Tony. I wonder how many of them are still around. Big family. Okay. We're playing Hogan or Ozzy. He endorsed a blender known as the Thunder Mixer.
21: That was Hulk.
6: Okay, that's right.
21: The notorious story behind that is him and, why am I blanking on the name? The guy that had the oven, the George Foreman. Him and George Foreman had the same agent, and he left them both a voicemail and said, hey, I got two endorsement opportunities. One is for the grill, the George Foreman grill, and then one is for a blender. Call me back. Let me know which one you want. George called him back first and took the grill, and he ended up making more money on that than he ever made in boxing. And Hogan got the blender, which obviously nobody knows about because it went nowhere.
18: I had two George Foreman
10: grills.
21: That's how I ate in college and in my 20s.
10: Yeah, me too. Uh-huh. For Christmas one year, I got two different versions.
21: They were great.
6: I hated it. I thought it was garbage.
21: Oh, really?
10: I liked it.
6: I got a George Foreman grill. I cooked one meal. I thought it was garbage, and I never touched it again. But anyway, when reading some things yesterday to prepare for this in-depth conversation on Hogan and Ozzy Osbourne, I read that, Hogan liked to tell some stories.
21: Mm-hmm.
6: Hogan claimed that, like you were just explaining, he was one telephone call away from the George Foreman grill becoming the Hulk Hogan grill. He claimed that. A number of the members of George Foreman's family say he was never in line for that friggin' thing.
21: Oh, so it was like Metallica?
6: Yes.
21: Okay.
6: They say none of that ever happened. Hogan never had any opportunity for the George Foreman. Anyway.
10: Well, he liked to tell stories.
6: He did. The Thunder Mixer, yes, was endorsed by Hulk Hogan, and it didn't go well. They all had to be recalled as a fire hazard. That's not good.
10: That's funny.
6: And your friggin' name's on it. It's burning kitchens down all over. Dropped out of school, Hogan or Ozzy, dropped out of school at the age of 15 and went to work as a construction site laborer.
10: That was Ozzy.
6: You're right, Cubby. You would have thought maybe that would have been a Hogan thing. I mean, a construction site. Hogan could have had, you know, beams on his shoulders. But no, Ozzy tried his hands as a construction laborer. He also tried his hand as a plumber, a tool maker, and a car factory horn tuner. He would tune up the horns on your motor vehicle.
21: Hmm.
6: Oh, he also worked at a slaughterhouse. That was Ozzy. In 20 and 19, Hogan or Ozzy, in 20 and 19, it was announced that Chris Hemsworth would portray him in a biopic.
21: That's Hogan.
10: Exactly. He'd be a weird choice for Ozzy Osbourne.
6: Yeah, cool idea, right? But apparently, and maybe it'll happen someday, but by 20 and 24, the plans for that movie had been thrown into the garbage. So, there was a plan in place for Chris Hemsworth to play Hogan in a biopic. Has there been a Hogan biopic yet?
21: No.
6: Okay.
10: Maybe there's one we've never heard. Let's see.
6: I don't know if there's been a...
10: I'd imagine they'll make one.
6: Oh, yeah.
10: There's one called Untitled Hulk Hogan Biopic. I wonder if that's the Chris Hemsworth.
6: Could be.
10: Yeah, it says here it's delayed.
6: Oh, it's, well, the information I have is it got thrown in the garbage, but maybe it's not that dramatic, and they're just waiting for the right time or the right amount of money or whatever the case may be. I don't know the business.
10: And it's Todd Phillips is said to be the director.
6: Should I know him?
10: Hangover, Joker.
6: Oh.
10: All the Hangover, Road Trip, he's behind those.
6: All right, try this one, you guys. Try this one. The game is Hogan or Ozzy. We're celebrating their legacy. Both of them passed away a year ago this week. Try this one, Josh. He had 6 children, 3 from his first marriage and 3 from his marriage to Sharon Osbourne. Which would that be?
10: I'm going to let the other guys answer. This one, I'm stumped. I remember the first, was it the Osbournes or where was it where they showed his very hobbit-looking first 2 kids? Who barely knew him. It must have been on the Osbournes because you knew Kelly and Jack. You knew Amy?
6: Yes.
10: A little bit. I mean, she didn't want to be much of a part of the Osbournes, you know, the older one.
6: Yeah.
10: And so everybody knows his kids, and all of a sudden it's like, wait, he's got 2 other kids that he completely ignored.
6: He did.
10: There was, it might have been the Osbournes or a documentary where he kind of meets with them, and they're like in this shack, basically, compared to the mansions you're used to seeing Ozzy in. And there was obviously some hard feelings.
6: Oh, very hard feelings. He had 3 children with Sharon, Amy, Jack, and Kelly. There were 3 others before all of that. You know, Ozzy got married very young when he was still in Black Sabbath. Had 2 children with that woman. One of them's name is Lewis, the other one. It doesn't matter. But he had 2 children with his first wife and then adopted another child. And you're right. I think it was a documentary, Josh, where 2 or maybe all of those first 3 children who are now 53 years old, whatever they are, they were all interviewed and they said... It took them almost their entire lives to stop hating him because
10: they didn't even know him.
6: He was just a derelict father. He never showed up. He never did. Teamed up with a little known rock band called Green Jelly. Josh might remember Green Jelly. Ozzy or Hogan. He teamed up with a little known punk rock band called Green Jelly in 1993. They performed a cover version of an old Gary Glitter song called I'm the Leader of the Gang. Was that Hogan or Ozzy?
10: Wasn't that Hogan?
6: That was Hulk Hogan.
10: Hmm.
6: Did a song with Green Jelly. Maybe that's something we can play on Friday.
10: Even Green Jelly would be surprised.
6: Mm-hmm.
10: Mm-hmm.
6: Of course,
10: Hogan. Do you remember what their original name was?
6: Go ahead.
10: It was Green Jello.
6: Oh, right.
10: But Kraft came after. Was it Kraft? Yeah, Kraft Foods came after and was like, you can't call it that.
6: Right.
10: That's our thing.
6: So they went with Green Jelly. They had that one, a horrible gimmicky hit, Little Pig.
10: Three Little Pigs.
6: Right, the 3 Little Pigs. It was just terrible.
10: That was terrible.
6: But, you know, Hogan.
10: On Headbanger's Ball, though.
6: Oh, God, yeah. They played the piss out of it. Hogan did have he was a musician when he was young.
10: One of my favorite memes, I think I just sent it to you, is when he's playing his guitar in front of the American flag. I love that meme.
6: Right. part of his I Am a Real American. You know, Hogan was a musician to a certain extent. Okay, more facts here. You tell me if it was Hogan or Ozzy. Mountain. The band Mountain. Leslie West.
10: Yeah, very talented.
6: Leslie West introduced him to cocaine. Was that Hogan or Ozzy?
10: I'm going to say Ozzy.
6: Black Sabbath was touring with Mountain in the early 70s. And Leslie West denies this, but Hogan says... Ozzy.
18: I would too.
6: Leslie West denies it. He's like, come on, don't put that on me.
18: Yeah, don't tell people that I get other people hooked on coke.
6: He was the first one to push a line of blow in front of Ozzy. But I think Ozzy said, like, the first time he did it, his brain turned to mush and he didn't know what the hell.
10: I heard Leslie West, I think he was friends with Howard Stern, or he was on the show a couple times, and I heard him talk to Howard Stern about that rumor. Howard asked him.
6: No, come on, man. Don't put that on me. Look at the way the guy turned out. You're going to put that on me? All right. Ozzy or Hogan? It took him 19 tries to get his driver's license.
18: Hogan.
21: It sounds like Ozzy.
10: I thought that was Ozzy that said that once.
6: It is Ozzy Osbourne. He couldn't quite get a handle on it. And they said basically because he was showing up drunk or high.
18: Oh.
21: That'll do it.
10: He kind of seems like the type of guy that shouldn't be driving even when sober. Just does.
18: Yeah, he doesn't look like the type to, just looking at him.
6: No, you know,
10: he's a little too distracted, maybe.
6: Hand-eye coordination, judging distance and speed does that. When you look at Ozzy, whether it be 1973 or 2023, he didn't look quite capable of that. Okay. Yes?
10: Local 34 Jesus said, had sex with his daughter's best friend in her 20s while he was 70. Hulk or Ozzy?
6: Oh, man. You can slow that down one more time.
10: Had sex with his daughter's best friend in her 20s while he was 70. Hulk or Ozzy?
6: Oh, really?
21: That was Hulk.
10: Yeah, that was the Hulkster. Alleged, I guess. Did that really happen?
21: It did.
6: Oh, my dad.
18: That's nasty.
21: And his ex-wife Linda at the time was sleeping with his son's best friend.
10: Nick's best friend?
18: Mm-hmm. What in the world?
10: Gross.
6: They were a very sexually liberated family.
10: They really were.
18: I guess so.
6: Hogan was dunking on Brooke's best friend?
10: I guess so. I'd heard that rumor. I didn't know if that was true or not.
21: Yeah, it came out in the documentary.
10: So much of that stuff, you know, with Hulk, it's pretty wild. I mean, mm-hmm. The whole thing with Bubba the Love Sponge and his wife.
21: Not so much vitamins and prayers, was it?
10: No, he was horned up.
6: All right, Hogan or Ozzy? Now we're perfect that we're talking about sex action. Hogan or Ozzy? He claimed that both Cher and Madonna wanted to have sex with him on separate occasions, but he turned them down.
10: Hulk Hogan.
6: That's another one of those stories where everyone says, yeah, that never happened.
18: Never happened. Yeah. Right. Who says no to that?
10: Nobody. Even today, I wouldn't say no.
18: Yeah.
21: Now, you didn't watch the World Cup halftime show, did you?
10: With Madonna?
21: Yeah.
10: Oh, I know what she looks like now.
21: Okay.
10: But I'd be fantasizing about
21: the story?
10: 1980s Madonna.
18: It's Madonna. Yeah.
10: Yeah, you don't turn Madonna down.
6: In Japan, his fans called him Ichiban, which means number one. Was that Hogan or Ozzy?
10: Hogan.
6: That's right. Although I don't think he made too many appearances in Japan. But yet, the fans loved him. He had a television commercial in 2006 that ran for a while where he endorsed, I can't believe it's not butter, Ozzy or Hogan.
18: Ozzy, just because that'd be funny.
6: That was. It was Ozzy. I can't believe it, man.
10: We used to get that.
6: Did you?
10: My mom would buy I Can't Believe It's Not Butter.
18: Oh, my mom thought that was like a sin. She hated that stuff. Whenever we went to like other people's houses and they had it, on the car ride home, she'd be like, look at that. Not even real butter.
10: Oh, really?
18: Yeah. Like, what's your deal?
7: Be kind and rewind. 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
10: A township committee meeting in New Jersey went up in smoke Tuesday when a man dressed as a giant bong decided to crash the proceedings.
6: A man dressed as a giant bong?
10: Correct.
6: Okay.
10: The man, who said his name is Bong Holio, stepped to the podium in a giant purple bong costume. He didn't show up alone. He was accompanied by a baby, also dressed as a bong.
18: No way.
10: His son, Bong Holito. Why didn't anybody take him seriously?
18: I love him. Well, they brought the little baby. What was the name again?
10: Bong Holito.
6: And what was his problem?
10: Well, it sounds like he just hates these people and does what he can to be disruptive. That was kind of my impression.
6: And Bong Halito's just a tiny little baby.
10: Little baby, dressed as a bong.
18: It's awesome.
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8: Even for people who fall asleep easily, staying asleep can be difficult. You wake up, your mind starts to race, you can't turn those thoughts off. Sleep experts say there are a few things you can try. Cognitive shuffling. That's when you choose a random, impersonal, non-emotional word. Then for each letter of that word, think of as many words that begin with each letter as you can before moving on to the next one. It distracts your brain from stress. It also mimics the fragmented thought patterns that usually occur as you drift off to sleep. Sensory grounding is something else. That's when you work through things you can hear, feel, see, smell, or taste. That helps you to be in the moment instead of dwelling on the past or the future. Or just do a mental walkthrough of a place you know well. Familiar but neutral imagery that can calm the brain. I'm Dr. Sanjay Gupta, helping you live a better life.
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8: Anyone that has ill intention of invading anyone's privacy could target any business, any location.
9: A pervert was busted after planting a hidden camera beneath a sink inside a California Starbucks restroom. And cops fear the sicko may have brewed up this brand of bad behavior before.
8: It captured two victims, a middle-aged adult female victim and then an older adult male victim. Oh. We are glad that the employee noticed it right away.
9: The disturbing device was discovered by a coffee shop employee about 9:30 a.m. June 9th, tucked directly under the sink, a chilling find that left locals rattled about using public restrooms.
10: It's just a strange and awful.
11: You know, I might just hold it till I get home.
9: Not a bad idea.
12: But they said you got to look at some mature action.
9: Yeah, huh? A couple of them.
13: Yeah, I wonder if that was the goal.
9: San Jose police believe the camera was running for about 30 minutes, just long enough to capture two unsuspecting patrons making poopies and pee-pees.
10: Not good. I mean, that's a privacy.
11: This is the first time I've heard somebody has done this.
9: Investigators got their breakthrough automated license plate readers, which helped lead them to 38-year-old David Perales, a man detectives fear may have put his perverted energy into targeting other public locations as well.
12: Well, he might have multiple cameras in multiple buildings.
9: He likes watching people go to the bathroom.
12: Potty. Some people are drawn to it.
9: A trip to a Missouri weed dispensary got ugly when an argument over stolen underwear ended with a black eye and a felony. Deputies responded to a report of a domestic assault and found the victim waiting outside the residence. The man told deputies he and his girlfriend were on their way to the Flora Farms dispensary when he made what was, in hindsight, a bad conversation choice, asking why she'd gotten into a vehicle with a man who'd stolen her underwear the day before. According to the statement, that line of questioning got her missing panties in a bunch, answering with her fists instead of her words, swinging at him three times and landing all three punches square in the unlucky bastard's right eye. Although she denied the panty assault, her claims didn't pass the sniff test. Deputies photographed injuries consistent with his account. The argument left more than a black eye. It also left a big skid mark on the criminal record of hers as well, with another court date later this month.
12: So wait a minute, someone stole her underwears?
9: Yeah, and he asked, well, why would you still talk to this guy? And she punched him three times in the eye.
14: I think that's a reasonable question.
12: Why did she do that?
9: I don't know. She's hiding something, I guess.
12: And how did he steal her drawers?
9: Don't know.
12: Huh.
9: A lot of questions remain unanswered. A Welsh man's bad night at the bar didn't end with another round. It ended with a stolen bulldozer, a flattened car, and a pub with a gaping hole where its porch used to be. 35-year-old Daniel Morgan was drinking at a pub in Wales when talk turned to his crumbling marriage.
12: Oh, no.
9: He didn't take it well. He stormed out, phone in hand, and started firing off texts to the bar owner, Christopher Common, that were anything but normal. He wrote, "Be careful. You can't stop a dozer, and it'll be a drive-thru." Common had no idea what to make of it. He figured Morgan was just venting and let it go. He shouldn't have. While Common was shrugging off the text, Morgan was already speeding toward his father's farm, not to cool off, but to fire up a bulldozer. Security cameras caught the whole thing. Morgan rolling the machine off the property and straight into his brother's car, flipping it like a toy.
14: What a dork.
9: With drunk patrons scrambling out of the way, Morgan aimed the bulldozer at the pub itself, tearing through the front porch and outer walls. Total damage? About $29,000. and he wasn't done. Morgan turned the machine toward a property where more of his family were staying. That's when his father, Philip, jumped into action, racing ahead to warn the family, then trying to block the road with a truck and trailer. That didn't work. Morgan just drove the bulldozer straight over the vehicles and kept rolling. So Philip fought fire with fire. He climbed into a digger of his own, and he rammed the bulldozer's cab and hard enough to finally bring his son's rampage to a halt.
12: Turned into some kind of a heavy machinery showdown.
9: Yeah, sounded kind of cool, actually.
13: Yeah, I'd watch that.
9: At sentencing, the judge praised the dad's courage for stepping in and stopping his son before things got even worse.
12: This guy was looking to kill everybody.
9: Sounds that way. Yeah, he did have a temper. An Arizona man must have mistook an excavator for a heavy-duty party bus, taking a drunken joyride which left a path of destruction through Detroit Lakes, Minnesota. Sunday, June 21st, officers were called to the Fairfield Inn and Suites in Becker County after reports a drunk man was operating an excavator, making a compelling case for ignition interlocks on construction equipment. When law enforcement spoke with 30-year-old Phoenix resident Alex Prescott Hansen, he admitted he'd tried driving the excavator, adding that he'd been at a party at Sorba's earlier that day. After demonstrating his remarkable skill at making insurance claims, Prescott Hansen was arrested and given a preliminary breath test where he blew a .175. Detectives later spoke with a manager at a nearby hotel who said that he watched Prescott Hansen drive off in the excavator, which had originally been parked in front of the Lakeside restaurant. The heavy equipment then carved out a path of destruction, knocking over a brand new light pole, chewing up some sidewalk, and lumbering toward Hub 41. There, the excavator damaged a handrail and destroyed a sculpture, causing about $40,000 in damage to the business alone. Apparently not satisfied with that demolition derby, the excavator then made its way to the Fairfield Inn entrance, where it damaged the hotel's awning. He's now looking at charges for DWI and felony property damage.
12: Wow, you got some folks who just can't keep it together.
9: I guess not.
12: What's this guy from Phoenix doing in Detroit Lakes?
9: Weddings? I'm not sure. A thief's grand heist at the Mille Lacs County Fairgrounds last week went down in flames, quite literally. According to fair organizers, the suspect swiped a massive water truck just after 5:30 p.m. Wednesday. The joyride was short-lived, however.
12: Christ, what if I want water?
9: A lot of people do. I've heard people chant about it. The driver quickly crashed the truck at the fair service gate before smashing directly into a pole at the main entrance. Security footage shared by the fair captured the immediate aftermath of the blunder, showing the large red truck billowing smoke after the moment of impact. The good news, no one was injured in the collision. Even better news, fair organizers say repairs to the front entrance were already underway, meaning there will be no impact to the fair's schedule or operations.
12: The fair's still going on?
9: It's still
12: going
9: to happen.
12: All right, good.
9: August 5th through August 9th.
14: What did he even want? Like, what the...
12: We don't know.
14: The water. You have a guy like a pool to fill, or...
12: No one knows what this guy was up to. Just out of his mind.
9: A Rochester woman with a sudden penchant for public property damage is back behind bars. Less than 2 weeks after police say she turned Peace Plaza into her personal peculiar plant pulling spree. You may remember this story. The 42-year-old was originally arrested July 5th after ripping out and destroying 174 plants in and around Rochester's Peace Plaza, racking up an estimated $10,000 in damages.
12: So destructive. Everyone is so destructive these days.
9: A lot of temper tantrums. Her next chapter moved indoors, or at least indoors adjacent. Shortly after her release from custody, she allegedly stirred up another round of plantemonium Monday morning at a downtown Rochester restaurant. Staff told police she was simply walking by on the sidewalk when she stopped, picked up about a dozen plates, smashed them on the ground one by one. When an officer told her she was being detained, she tried to walk away. The officer moved in to handcuff her, prompting her to say, "Let's do it."
12: What do you mean by that?
9: I don't know. That's kind of cool.
14: Uh-oh.
9: I mean, I could go a couple different ways, right? Before attempting another getaway. Though police eventually got the cuffs on her and led her to a squad car, she wasn't done fighting. As she was being placed inside, she sunk her teeth into the long arm of the law, biting the arresting officer's bicep. Somewhere between one woman's botanical breakdown and a fresh round of arboreal sabotage.
12: Arboreal.
9: It's been a rough stretch lately for public greenery, in Minnesota. A St. Paul Parks nonprofit is offering a reward to find the culprits who once again vandalized newly planted trees along Shepherd Road.
14: Oh, come on.
9: Now there's a $5,000 reward for information leading to the buttholes responsible.
12: I've never, ever heard anyone say arboreal out loud, dude.
14: Me either.
9: The trees.
12: Oh, awesome.
14: Yeah.
12: Totally awesome.
9: The trees were reportedly snapped and stripped, while some were uprooted completely and thrown into the river. Sadly, it's not the first time vandals have targeted trees
12: into the river
9: in the area.
13: Oh, my God.
9: Similar incidents occurred last October and in 2024, with the repeat attacks costing the city tens of thousands of dollars.
12: What is the effing problem?
9: I don't know.
12: Wow, jerks. I'll be dipped.
9: St. Paul is plunging into the dark temporarily. The city's pulling the plug on its persistent streetlight repairs after burning through millions of dollars dealing with a copper theft epidemic that keeps flaring up like herpes at a frat house.
15: It's pitch black over here. The streetlights doesn't work, so no one wants to come around here.
9: According to St. Paul Parks and Recreation, the city shelled out $2.5 million over the past few years to restore vandalized streetlights.
14: Yeah, just for it to happen again.
9: Including $1.4 million last year alone. Yeah, it's very noticeable.
12: What are we doing?
9: To put that in perspective, annual repairs used to cost about $100,000 a few years ago. Again, now it's in the millions. City officials say the surge in blackouts began in 2024, driven entirely by rampant theft and vandalism perpetrated by larcenist lunkheads. The situation got so brazen, newly repaired light fixtures were being their copper just days after crews fixed them. While crews have managed to slash the number of outages from 2,000 lights down to 900, officials warn that the current pace of repairs is no longer financially sustainable.
12: That's just enough to piss you off right there.
9: The hardest hit targets remain areas including Como Regional Park, Mississippi River Boulevard, and Phelan Regional Park.
16: I think they got to outsmart the thieves. And there's some smart people in office. And eventually we'll figure out this light situation.
12: Well, let's just go back to, fuel lamps and things like that, maybe. Like in the old days.
9: The city is temporarily suspending many repairs until it can pursue a long-term funding solution.
12: You get some kid to run around with a torch. Come sunset, and he lights them up, and, the old days, Josh.
9: Does kind of suck to think that there'd be a line item on your property taxes that says dirtbag stealing stuff, having to pay something extra for that.
12: Cobblestone roads.
9: An Eden Prairie man's facing felony theft charges after allegedly lifting thousands of dollars worth of dumbbells. Strange case began when police were called by the property manager on an apartment building. They reported multiple sets of pricey dumbbells had disappeared from the complex's fitness center, leaving a noticeable iron deficiency of about $2,300 from the gym's inventory.
12: Is this guy trying to get yoked?
9: It's weird. No, I think he's trying to make some cash, allegedly.
14: Oh yeah, duh.
9: A witness later told investigators they spotted a man walking away with the heavy weights and overheard him drop a blatant clue. He said he was going to sell them to a friend.
14: Oh.
9: When detectives tracked down and interviewed the 48-year-old suspect, he allegedly admitted taking the dumbbells, but only after first claiming he genuinely believed the weights, keep in mind on a public rack, keep in mind at his apartment building, belonged to him.
12: To him?
9: Yes. He thought they were his.
12: Right.
9: He made the mistake.
14: Oh, why? Why? What, somebody told you that?
9: You could see how somebody might make that mistake.
14: Yeah.
9: Realizing he was in a tight spot, the suspect told investigators he already sold the equipment and begged for a chance to track it down to avoid facing charges.
12: What the hell's wrong with this guy?
9: Police decided they threw him a lifeline. They said, okay, fine. They tried to recover the stolen dumbbell several times before pursuing charges. On three occasions, the suspect allegedly said he needed more time to retrieve them. They gave him the old three strikes policy. Then, according to the charges, he stopped responding altogether. That decision may prove heavier than the dumbbells themselves. He has his first court appearance later this week.
12: That's just embarrassing.
9: That is embarrassing.
12: Oh, I stole all the weight from the workouts area. What? Why? What's
14: that? Take a minute, too.
9: I thought they were mine. I didn't know I was stealing them.
12: Good God.
9: That's an interesting one.
12: Just a massive loser is all that dude is.
9: Good luck to the golfers playing in the first annual Clarkies Classic Tournament benefiting the Jordan Clark Foundation. And Machinist Viking Jesus got a hold of us on the Luther Key of Bloomington text line with a happy birthday shout out to his smoking hot cougar wife, Trisha. And that's 93X News.
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13: 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Brick killed a guy. 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
2: If you are just tuning in, Josh gifted me a ukulele, and now all of you are going to suffer for it. 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He meant to give it to me come Christmas, couldn't hold

0: Oldest Mud gifted me a ukulele. And so today's Ukulele Monday, where I'm taking requests all morning long at 651-989-9393. Josh, the requests are flooding in.
1: I see that, and there's some complicated choices as well. I mean, more advanced ukulele players would even have trouble with it, like Dragon Force.
0: Right.
1: Your average ukulele player is not going to be able to do that.
0: I'm working on it. No, I'm never, ever going to play the Thanksgiving song by Adam Sandler, ever. I can promise you that. That was a request that came in. I'm going to have to deny that one. I'm never going to play.
1: You're not a fan.
0: Nope. You know, our listeners do know quite a bit about the instrument. A few have texted in knowing the history of the ukulele. One listener even knows the village in Hawaii where it was first created. Did you hear this one, Josh? Kamanawanalea, Hawaii.
1: Oh, really?
0: Yeah. It's where it was invented in 1732.
1: Is that over by I Think I Want to Bang Ya?
0: Yeah. They're neighboring rival high schools.
2: Oh, yeah.
0: Here's a song I'm not familiar with. A listener wants me to play a song called Cubby's Mother Went Down on Me.
1: Oh, for Pete's sake.
0: I could improvise maybe.
1: No, don't. I don't want anything to do with that.
0: It was a night just like tonight. The skies were gray, and so was she. Another listener wants to know if I can do my best imitation of Jeff Jarrett or El Kabong with my ukulele and smash it over Dana's head.
3: Why my head?
0: I don't know, because you're...
3: Yeah, no, I'm the logical choice. Josh gave it to you, and you're not going to smash a guitar over a woman.
0: El Kabong. I haven't heard that name in a long time. Jeff Jarrett, though, I just recently watched his Behind the Music.
3: Oh, you did?
0: Yeah.
3: How was it?
0: It's not called Behind the Music.
3: Dark Side of the Ring?
0: I got halfway through. I didn't finish it off. The story of Jeff Jarrett.
1: Because lack of interest, or you had something else going on?
0: I don't remember. I think I fell smooth asleep in the middle of the Jeff. Other listeners are saying maybe along with some requests, maybe we'll do a little Name That Tune, Josh. Are you ready?
1: Yeah.
0: See if you can guess the song here on Ukulele Monday. I'm going to play a little tune for Josh and sing it to him as well. He has to name the tune. Well, I'm upper class high society. God's gift to ballroom notoriety. And I always fill my ballroom. The event is never small. The social pages say I've got the biggest balls of all. I've got big balls. I've got big balls. And they're such big balls. They're dirty big balls. And he's got big balls. And she's got big balls. Everybody. But
1: we've got the biggest balls of them all.
0: What song, Josh?
1: Big Balls.
0: By?
1: AC/DC.
3: That was a real song, huh?
1: Yeah, we used to play the heck out of that I guess at 93X, X105. Because it says big balls over and over and over
2: again.
0: I don't want to wait.
1: I think that is your favorite song.
0: For my life to be over. Good guess on that AC/DC song, Josh.
2: That was hard.
1: That was pretty easy.
0: Where the hell have I put my stupid news report?
1: I don't know.
0: Oh, this could be it. Yes. All right, keep your requests coming in. Appreciate it. 651-989-9393. Let me start off today's stupid news report by going in this direction real quick. If you don't mind me asking you a personal question, everybody.
2: Sure.
0: Let me ask every damn last one of you. Well, I'll start with you, Josh. The pants or shorts that you're wearing right now, do they belong to you? Or are you wearing somebody else's pants or shorts?
1: These are mine, and they have remained in my possession, and only my possession,
0: Ashley,
1: since I've owned them.
0: Same question. The pants or shorts that you're wearing right now, do they belong to you, or are you wearing somebody else's pants or shorts?
2: They're mine.
0: Daniel?
3: Same thing.
2: What about you, Nick?
0: Well, they're mine.
2: Yeah.
0: Yeah.
1: Now ask me the same question about my underwear, and I have a different answer.
0: Underwears.
1: Different answer.
0: What is your answer?
1: My wife's.
0: You're wearing your wife's underwear this morning.
1: Per usual, yes.
0: We're all wearing our own pants. Like God intended.
4: This is nothing new. It's been going on for years and years. But it is a real oddity. It seems that in the criminal world, lots of folks end up wearing somebody else's pants.
1: It must have worked once. That excuse must have for it to maintain its longevity.
4: You're right. You're right.
1: But I have learned, as a law-abiding citizen, if I ever wear especially my cousin's pants, it's usually a cousin, I'm checking the pockets because there's always drugs in there.
2: Always.
1: Anytime you have cousin's pants, there's drugs.
4: In the criminal world, lots of folks end up wearing somebody else's pants. Somehow, some way. The shadier characters out there, they end up wearing pants that don't belong to them. And in some cases, the criminal character doesn't even know whose pants they're wearing. It's very strange. Like, the cousin gimmick. You know. At least those folks have an answer. Well, whose pants are they? They're my cousin's. Some folks, they don't even know.
1: Oh, I just loaned some shorts to somebody yesterday, and I didn't consider putting any contraband in there to get them busted.
4: You missed out.
1: Opportunity lost.
4: Cops in Tennessee found a gal sleeping behind the wheel of her motor vehicle. It was adorable, they say. She looked so peaceful. They found a gal sleeping behind the wheel of her motor vehicle. There she was, Amanda. They found out later that that was the name she goes by. 46-year-old. She was out cold in the driver's seat of her Ford F-150. She had pulled into a gas station, parked that Ford in front of a gas pump, and then she went smooth CP9-eyes.
2: I get it. Need a little nap every now and then.
1: It's a comfortable vehicle.
2: Yeah.
4: Remember I told... Well, I'll get to the... I was going to go in another direction, but I'll keep going straight ahead here, and then I'll double back when it's more appropriate. So she pulled up to a gas pump, and then the lights went out. She fell out cold with a cigarette still burning in her hand.
2: Oh, that's a dangerous thing.
1: I've seen that before.
2: They have, like, signs all over that say not to do that. Not to have a cigarette near those gas pumps.
4: No smoking at the gas pump.
2: Yeah.
4: Right. So the local cops woke Amanda up. They got her to step out of the vehicle, and when she did, the police noticed a bulge in the coin pocket of her jeans. You don't often hear about the coin pocket.
2: I've never it's a pointless pocket.
1: Well, what if you got coins?
2: What's ridiculous? You know, absolutely ridiculous is that my son's clothes. He's 11 months old. It has those little pockets on it. What is he putting in those pockets?
1: He shouldn't
2: have anything that fits into size of a pocket.
1: It's 100% boogers.
4: Josh is right. It's either a handful of his own poop or some boogers.
2: She's so funny to me.
4: You'll find that out. Well, you know the original intention of that coin pocket. This is some true history here. The original intention of that. I have one right here on my blue jeans.
2: I think you've told us before, but I forget.
4: The little mini pocket right above your real pocket. Josh, it was meant to throw your pocket watch.
1: Yep, your watch went in there.
4: Into that pig. Okay, so Amanda, out cold at the gas pump. The cops wake her up. They get her to step out of the vehicle. And when they did, they found they noticed a bulge in the coin pocket of her blue jeans. The bulge turned out to be a big, juicy meth rock.
1: I just thought of something. You could keep your ukulele picks in your coin pocket.
2: Well,
4: I've been strumming this all morning long. I never even realized
1: that. I don't know if anybody's ever used a pick on a ukulele.
4: Is a pick required?
1: Now that I think about it, I've never seen anybody use one. I wonder if it's kind of like, you know, if a bass player uses a pick. I've heard other bass players kind of make fun of that person.
2: Oh, you don't want to be made fun of by the fellow ukulele community.
3: Yeah, the U community can be pretty ruthless.
1: Yeah. Oh, yeah. A bunch of tough guys, eh?
4: What's this say now? Okay. So there was a big, fat-ass meth rock in her coin pocket. But then, here's where we started. We're back to where we started. Amanda said to the cops, "Don't get all uppity with me now over that meth rock, because these aren't even my pants," she said. Amanda told the cops that she'd been wearing the pants all day. Hell, she said she even put in a full-on, four-alarm, 12-hour workday earlier while wearing those same pants, but they were not hers. She didn't even know who they belonged to. despite her brilliant attempt to avoid ownership of the pants that were currently housing her ass and genitalia, despite claiming she has no idea who the rightful owners of those pants are, the big bag of, or the big drug rock in her pocket was enough to get her tossed into the county jailhouse. I don't know where they're going to go with that now.
2: And if you look at her picture, or her mugshot, which is on 93X.com, it's pretty obvious that those are her pants.
1: Yeah. She looks like the type, you're saying?
2: Yes.
4: I didn't see the picture.
1: She kind of looks like Ozzy Osbourne in a...
4: Can I see Amanda real quick?
2: Yeah. It's like those pictures they show you in Dare.
1: This is what a drug user looks like?
3: This is your brain on drugs?
4: Oh, wow. Yeah, she looks like she... I don't know about the pants, but she certainly looks like she might know her way around a big meth rock.
2: Yep.
4: I don't know about
2: that. I need to get some help there, lady.
4: But she went that route again, Josh. Just like her criminal forefathers. She said, I don't even know whose friggin' pants they are. But they're on me. I don't know whose they are, though.
2: Comfortable.
4: I don't know who they belong to. Oh, I know what the sidetrack I was going to make a couple of minutes ago. Remember I told you about a month ago I stopped at a gas station and some poor bastard was sound asleep? He had gotten his pickup into park. He was in a parking spot. And then he had obviously just fallen forward onto the steering wheel.
2: Yeah, I remember that.
4: But I was tired and I just wanted to go home and I did nothing about it. Maybe this guy had some meth in some pants that didn't belong to him either. Maybe that guy was on meth rocks too. I don't know. I just got the hell out of there. Now I feel like I should have done something.
1: Sir, if you're wearing someone else's jeans, you may be in danger.
4: Mm-hmm. Mm-hmm. So there you go. What does this mean? John Deere Jesus texted in to say, speaking of Ozzy Osbourne, it's Ozzy Week. What does that mean? What is Ozzy Week? Is this the week that he died or something?
1: Wasn't it?
4: I have no memory of what time of year it was when Ozzy died. Because if it's Ozzy Week, I'll play nothing but Ozzy Osbourne on my new ukulele.
1: July 22nd.
4: So he...
1: Coming up in 1 year exactly.
4: Oh, well, then we'll play some Ozzy on this ukulele before it's all said and done. I promise you that. Thanks for the heads up. No kidding. I had forgotten what time of year the man had died. I'll never forget the day, obviously, because it was so devastating, but I did not know it was a summertime thing. Ozzy Week. We'll do something about that.
1: Watch those documentaries that came out recently.
4: Yeah, I got to get around to that. It'll likely never happen, but I'll try.
1: That'll get you.
4: I'll try.
1: That got me big time. Oh.
4: It doesn't matter what you do for a living. Nobody likes paperwork. Right? Meetings and paperwork. Nobody wants to deal with that garbage.
2: Nope.
4: Here's a cop way over there in New Zealand. Oh, he caught some unlucky bastard with a fat-ass bag of dope. But the cop more or less said piss on it. He threw the weed into a trash can and acted like it had never happened, simply because he didn't feel like filling out the paperwork.
3: I can't blame the guy. I'd do the same thing if I was a cop.
1: Hey, I always hear him say, like, that's one of the worst parts of the job, having to do all the paperwork.
4: In the cop movies, they almost always bitch about the paperwork, don't they?
1: Yeah, they do. And then they'll get yelled at by their sergeant or something like, you got piles of paperwork over there, pal.
4: Jesus, we got a hell of a week ahead of us. A listener just texted in to say, if it's Ozzy Week, then it also has to be Hulk Hogan Week, because he died on July 24th.
3: Oh, wow.
4: Ozzy died on July 22nd and Hulk Hogan July 24th. Well, damn. Did they ever do a song together?
1: Boy, good question.
4: I don't think they did. I don't think Ozzy and Hulk ever teamed up. Ozzy and Lita, certainly.
1: Wonderful collaboration.
3: Even when Hulk was in Metallica, they never did a song together?
4: No. No.
3: Missed opportunity.
4: That was kind of... Metallica was kind of just getting started.
1: Sure.
4: When Hulk was in the band. Here's what happened with this cop. The cop pulled some shady prick over in their motor vehicle. Cop searched the car and seized a big old bag of the devil's lettuce. He wrote the driver a ticket with a summons to appear in court and all that. A couple weeks later, that cop I was telling you about, his supervising officer said, hey, I heard you pulled over some douchebag and you snatched up a big fat ass barrel of weed. Where's the paperwork on that deal? And the cop said, ah, yeah, sorry, I tossed the weed in a trash can somewheres and I didn't fill out the paperwork because paperwork blows.
1: It's kind of like when you hear about a mail carrier or somebody delivering packages. They're so overwhelmed, they just drive to a forest somewhere and kick everything out of the vehicle. I'm never going to catch up.
4: I remember hearing one or two of those types of stories. Yeah, so the cop told his boss, he said, I was kind of hoping you wouldn't notice. I threw the big old bag of grass, I threw it in a trash can. I never filled out any paperwork. I was kind of hoping you wouldn't notice and you'd give me a break on this. And the supervisor said, No, I can't give you a break on that one.
2: Matters.
4: So the cop got in trouble. He had to see a judge about this. He was charged with willfully perverting the course of justice, which sounds very serious. But check this out. The charges were dropped. It was decided in court that the cop isn't crooked. He's just lazy as balls. So the dude kept his job.
1: That's good. They were reasonable about it.
2: I can respect that, I guess. Just don't do it again, dude.
1: Imagine the luck if he found somebody else that hated paperwork as much as him, and that's why they dropped the charges. Like, God, we're going to fill out a lot of forms. This sounds miserable.
3: It's not worth the time.
1: Just don't do it again.
4: He kept his job.
1: I wonder with AI and whatnot, if it's a lot easier now, if the cops are using that. You know, like they use it like your doctor's office or something.
2: Yeah.
1: Because you've had that too, right, Ashley?
2: Yes.
1: We both learned about it from The Pitt on HBO.
2: Yeah, they ask me every time at the doctor office too.
1: Can we record this and then AI writes up a summary?
2: Yeah, and then they like have to explain to me what it's doing, and I hate like, and I just want to like get to why I'm here. And I'm like, I understand what AI is. It's cool.
1: Do whatever you want. Yeah.
4: Hey, Josh.
1: Yes.
4: Bug-Eye Wagon Jesus has alerted us to the fact that two icons who are unfortunately now a year gone by, a year ago they died. Ozzy Osbourne and Hulk Hogan both died this week a year ago. We were wrong. They did do a song together. And I can even play it for you here on my ukulele. Hogan and Osbourne did this one, according to Bug-Eye Wagon Jesus. 'Cause brother, I'm coming home.
1: How did we forget that one?
4: Brother, I'm coming home. Thank you, Bug-Eye Wig. I had forgotten all about that
1: one. A lot
4: of
1: times it's the ones that are right there that you can't think of. Now I want somebody to make that compilation.
2: Yeah.
1: Maybe AI can make that for us.
4: That's brilliant. Bug-Eye Wagon Jesus, you ain't so bad after all.
1: No, he's got some funny stuff.
4: I thought you were stupid.
1: No, you didn't.
4: I did. At first, I thought you were stupid.
1: Is that the guy you thought was stupid?
4: Yeah. Yeah, I was telling you about him. He's not. That's friggin' good. Here's another one of those stories where you might question how in Christ's name we got here. How did this become a thing? But it has become a thing. The story comes off very American, but it actually came our way from Thailand. Let's play the guessing game. And Ashley and Dana, I think they can nail this. 22-year-old kid out that way. What did I say? Thailand. He upped and confessed to deliberately starting a forest fire in his neighborhood. Because why, Dana and Ashley? Go ahead. Why did he deliberately start a forest fire in his neighborhood? Dana, you go ahead first.
3: Gosh. Deliberately started a forest fire. I don't know. For some reason, I feel like it's masturbation related.
4: All right. He's going to say it has something to do with whacking his bag.
2: His parents shut the Wi-Fi off.
4: His parents shut the Wi-Fi off. Good guess. Good guess.
1: That's very good.
4: Your guesses are wonderful. Very creative. But it's much simpler than that. Maybe I should have told you. It's very simple. He did it because he was bored. And we've heard a few of those stories from right here in the United States of America. This kind of idiotic line of thought has made its way to Thailand now.
1: I mean, you both were close.
4: He was bored.
1: Maybe he forgot about masturbation, which can kind of kill time. People have probably masturbated just because they were bored.
4: Mm-hmm. He said he was looking for some entertainment.
1: Yeah, and if the parents turned off the Wi-Fi, Ashley, that could lead to boredom for some people.
3: And then he wouldn't have been able to masturbate without the Pornhub, so...
1: He seems a little old to choose arson when you're bored.
4: 22.
2: Yeah, that's too old.
4: I mean, around here, I guess the stories we've been hearing around these parts concerning this situation where someone starts a fire deliberately. What we've heard around here is these are firemen who start the fire, and then they race back to the firehouse and play a quick hand of cribbage, and then suddenly the phones ring or whatever they do at the firehouse, right? They get the alert, and then he goes, "Oh my God, where a fire?" And so then he can, you know, take his shirt off and look hot in front of
1: a hero.
4: Be a hero.
2: Like a hero kink.
4: All the chicks in the neighborhood are watching, and he can, you know, go to the bar, get a few free drinks. That's the gimmick we've been hearing. In this case, the kid in Thailand said he was just bored.
1: Chaos coordinator Jesus had a great guess as to why he would start that fire. He saw a spider. I'd understand that for sure.
4: So I guess a pile of fires broke out here and there in Thailand. The police found Dickhead wandering around the area by himself looking like a total jagoff.
2: That's scary that he just did that out of boredom. Like, what other malicious dark things are you going to end up doing just because you're bored?
4: Hopefully this guy is out of opportunities at this point. But you're right. I understand what you mean. How dumb. He's just wandering around the neighborhood. He had a pocket full of cigarette lighters on him. He couldn't give the cops a decent reason as to why he was hanging out in the neighborhood. And he admitted to starting the fires. He said, quote, "I just wanted to have fun. I had nothing to do. So I started a fire to get the forest rangers to put it out," said this 22-year-old sounding like a 9-year-old.
2: I guess it sounds fun to watch.
4: I was bored. I didn't have anything to do. Thailand also has issues, it says here, with whack bags setting homes on fire for their own entertainment. Damn. I thought Thailand was a wild, lawless party zone. How come folks are so bored over there, Josh, that they're lighting their own houses on fire?
1: I don't know. I mean, it's like a hot spot, a tourist destination. I've heard it's a relatively inexpensive vacation place.
4: Yeah. I thought a guy could still get a rub and a tug in Thailand for a dime. If that's true, why is a 22-year-old so bored? If I was a 22-year-old in Thailand, that's all I'd be doing is running downtown to get a rub and a tug.
1: Maybe he's the guy that gives out the rubs and tugs and business has been slow. I'm not sure.
4: Where does a guy go in this town to get a quick rub and a tug?
1: Where do you even find something like that? Is there like a...
3: Did we talk about that once? There's like a dark website?
1: Web? Is it just dark? I mean, like backpage. Well, maybe I shouldn't throw it.
3: I want to say the thing was called Rub Maps.
1: Oh, that's right.
3: Yeah,
1: wouldn't you think the cops would be onto that?
3: Yeah, you think.
4: A rub map. You get to Josh's mother's house. Do you know what happens? Do you know what happens?
3: What happens?
4: When you look at rub maps, when you're at Josh's mother's house, it just says, "You are here.
3: You have arrived.
1: Yeah. I had a feeling those texts were going to show up, and you did it. I can't believe it.
4: I don't know. It's Ukulele Monday. There are no rules.
1: Oh, yeah. A lot of my mom's stuff coming in.
4: What do we got here real quick before we go? Just a derelict who popped a spring, I guess, in South Carolina. A grown man. Okay, this last guy was 22 years old. The guy we talked about from Thailand, he's 22, starting fires because he was bored. Sounded like a kid. Here's this guy in South Carolina, grown man. He looks to be 35 or something like that. Went off on some kind of vandalism spree, like he's an 11th grader. He busted up all the mailboxes in town. Oh, yeah, we did that. But we were 17. This guy's 35. He busted up all the mailboxes in town. Matter of fact, he hit a few different neighborhoods. He did. And I guess this is where the comedy kicks in. At one point or another, this overgrown 11th grader tossed a dead possum up onto somebody's porch. And I guess that homeowner was all like, "Why was I the guy to get the dead critter?"
2: Yeah, why me? Why?
1: I would wonder that kind of
4: thing. Why did I get the critter? What did I do?
2: Poor possum.
4: So the local cops ended up smashing this guy's teeth in, and they put the peckerhead under arrest. 35 years old, he had one of those meltdowns where he just ruined everything he could get his hands on.
1: A friend of mine gave a dead squirrel to a girlfriend for her birthday.
3: Why?
1: It didn't go over. He, you know, he's just kind of messing with her as a prank. Thought it'd be funny. It didn't go over as well.
4: Was this in sixth grade?
2: Is he a serial killer?
1: No, this was, yes. No, this was in high school, and he just wrapped it up for her, and here you go.
4: I could see it
1: happy
4: being...
1: Happy birthday.
4: I could see it being funny in grade school.
2: No.
4: Grade school, that would be funny.
1: You would never find that funny.
2: No, that is always scary.
3: What if it was like a taxidermy?
1: It was not taxidermy.
3: It was just a dead
1: squirrel. This was roadkill.
2: Dude, that is absolutely terrifying.
1: And he didn't tell any of us he did it.
2: That makes it so much worse.
1: As she opened it, all of us found out there was a dead squirrel as a gift.
4: My dad and one of his ice fishing buddies pulled off one of the coldest things I'd ever seen in my life when I was a kid. My dad and his pal were fishing, and there was a guy whose fish house was a little ways across the lake by the name of Donnie. And my dad and his buddy said, you know, it's Donnie's birthday today. And they said, oh, yeah, we should get him something. And I'm sitting there as a little kid going, well, what are you going to get him? We're in the middle of a lake. We're ice fishing. What are you going to get Donnie? Well, we'll make him something, I said to myself. Well, what are they going to make him? And then my dad's buddy took a dump in a pile of newspaper and taped it up and brought it over to Donnie's fish house. And it was terrible.
1: And they were adults?
4: Yeah.
2: Terrible. That is terrible.
4: My dad didn't do anything. He was just like, what? You're really going to? And his buddy took a dump on some newspaper. They folded it up, taped it up. Went over. Hey, Donnie, happy birthday. Donnie said, oh, thanks. How did you guys know it was my birthday? You want me to unwrap it now right here in front of you? Well, that's very... And there was a big poop in the middle of the damn thing.
1: How'd he take it?
4: Didn't take it well at all. It was disgusting. Yeah. No, he was even
1: gross.
4: Horrified. He was horrified. He was just,
1: some people love poop.
2: It's horrified.
4: Ruined
2: his birthday.
4: Going back to that kid in Thailand, people wanted me to play this song on the ukulele. We didn't start the fire. It was only burn until the world's been turning. And oh, we didn't start the fire. Woo! Billy Joel, 1989.
5: Kind and rewind. The Half-Assed Morning Show Rewind. This is what you missed on the Half-Assed Morning Show.
4: I'm notorious, Brad Ryder, for having like a catcher's mitt nutsack.
1: Yeah.
4: Yeah.
1: Well worn.
4: Yep.
2: It was measured.
4: It was. It was.
1: This is science back in the club.
6: Calipers, the whole
1: thing. Yeah, true story.
4: We did get, we got the calipers done.
2: I wasn't here for it, thank God.
4: I mean,
1: well, we did it in the privacy of the boss's office. But yeah, it was scientifically backed.
2: Wait, did you guys seriously go to a different room for that?
4: Yeah,
1: we did it in front of each other.
4: Ashley, we can't be hanging brain here in the studio. We had to go to a separate room where me and Chris Cluey, two grown men, measured our nutsacks.
2: That's so awesome.
4: Measured the thickness of our nutsacks. Well, Josh had like, how do you always say it?
1: It was like rice paper.
4: Like rice
1: like
4: paper.
1: Like you'd make a spring roll.
2: Yeah.
1: Out of
2: it.
1: You could see you could see the carrot shreds right through it.
4: But I had like this. It was like an old leather satchel that they used when they mined gold in the Rockies back in the.
1: Kind of cleared up a lot of things because it started when I said, you know how like I'm like, well, shoot, yeah, your scrotum's so thin. We're talking about something. And
4: yeah.
1: You're like, what do you mean thin?
4: Yeah.
1: I'm like, well, you know how thin your scrotum is.
4: I say, yeah, mine stopped a 22 bullet when I was a kid.
1: Yeah, yours could be
4: 22. Caliber bullet bounced off my bag when
1: you
4: I was.
1: You could use yours as a trampoline.
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9: 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I'm Dr. Sanjay Gupta, helping you live a better life.
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5: The passing of Ozzy Osbourne a year ago this week. We played what we truly believe is the perfect heavy metal song, Bark at the Moon. And now, I'm telling you, it's going to take 10 men to get us to stop talking about it. That's the way it plays itself out every time.
6: We were talking about a little off air, and I've seen so many guitar players say of Jakey Lee's, his riff, his solo, everything, the arrangement, everything he put together in that song, that it's one of those when you cover it, you just don't change it. You don't put your spin on it, no matter how talented of a guitar player
5: you are. But they F with it, don't they, Josh?
6: Not many. The one I see, and I hate to say anything somewhat negative about him because Zakk Wylde's one of my all-time favorite guitar players. I've heard people criticize that he puts too many pinch harmonics in the song and that it's just,
5: yes,
6: it's so perfect you don't need to change the recipe.
5: He does. He loves the pinch harmonic.
6: And he's the best at it.
5: The little woo-woo-woo-woo.
6: I mean,
5: right? Can you play an example of a pinch harmonic?
6: I'd like look one up?
5: Yeah.
6: Let's see. I wonder if there's a compilation. I'm going to look that up.
5: But you're right. So, yeah, I mean, he tweaks it. He puts the Zakk touch on it.
6: Which you understand.
5: Which we get.
6: He's a guitar hero.
5: And Zakk is unbelievable. But there are full-on four-alarm guitar legends who say, stop messing with that riff. It's perfect. And the lyrics of the song, Bark at the Moon, it's just so evil. Oh, I just love it. I know you're not a lyrics guy.
6: I know he says bark at the moon a lot.
5: That part you've got down,
6: yeah.
5: But, I mean, the lyrics are just so, it's just so heavy metal. Years spent in torment, buried in a nameless grave. Now he has risen, miracles would have to save. Those that the beast is looking for, listen in awe, Ashley, and you'll hear him. Bark at the moon, that's the part Josh has down. Bark at the moon. Woo! He loves that.
6: Yeah, I don't know if there's ever been anybody better at it. He's perfected it.
5: It's like Kirk Hammett and the pedal.
6: The
5: wah pedal. Zakk has his pinch harmonics.
6: Kirk Hammett gets made fun of a lot for that wah pedal.
5: Howling in shadows, living in a lunar spell, he finds his heaven spewing from the mouth of hell. God, I love heavy metal.
6: You pick them up, you drop them, Jesus said. It kind of sounds like a Bible verse. I agree. A lot of times some of those heavy metal songs are very, like Iron Maiden, it sounds like you're reading the Odyssey. You know, if you're listening to some of these like Ozzy Evil songs, it does sound like Bible stuff.
5: And you know, again, we're going to be done dorking out over Bark at the Moon any minute now. We will, I promise. But speaking of the lyrics, you know, there's always been conversation when it comes to Ozzy, who really wrote his songs? Because he was so blasted on drugs and alcohol a lot of the times when he was recording these records. You know, so you mentioned Jakey Lee. Got to give him credit. Got to give a guy by the name of Bob Daisley, who was playing bass back then for Ozzy. You got to give that guy credit also, because apparently it was more or less all three of them who wrote the song. So, just so you know. What are we going to play next? That's the question, because we're kind of celebrating Ozzy's life again now, a year later. That'll be the question. What should we play next? We'll come up with something.
6: I want to play something off of No Rest for the Wicked.
5: I know that's cool. Your favorite record.
6: Yeah, that's the
5: favorite Ozzy record.
6: Definitely. And it's probably one of my all-time favorite records. And it's the, I'm going to say that's the one that got me into heavy metal. And that's really when I got into it. So, if somebody has there's so many good tracks on that album. If somebody has some suggestions, send it in. I kind of want to do something obvious like Miracle Man, because first track on the album, first time I heard Zakk Wylde.
5: Sure.
6: Blown away by the riff. It's one of those that people say, if you know, on the Ozzy list for various guitar players, that's one you should know.
5: But someone requested Perry Mason. We're not going to play Perry Mason.
6: That one was a little odd.
5: We don't like that one. All right. So,
6: oh, yeah, here we go. Miracle Man. Okay. We got a couple on that.
5: I don't know.
6: Devil's Daughter, Fire in the Sky. Those are some other ones we were talking about.
5: I don't exactly know when we're going to get around to our next song, but we'll make it Ozzy Osbourne again.
6: Oh, Mr. Tinker Train.
5: To Ooh, I hate Mr. Tinker Train.
6: It's not a bad one.
5: We'll play some more Ozzy again. It's been a year now since the poor guy passed away. On to the stupid news. We'll get headed in that direction. Fentanyl, Josh.
6: That's not scary stuff. That scares me.
5: Here we go again. Fentanyl this, fentanyl that.
7: The stuff that they give you at the doctor's pretty good, though.
5: What are we talking about?
7: I don't know, like the difference in between whatever they got on the street and stuff they give you in the doctor, at the doctor, but...
5: There is a style of fentanyl that your doctor will give to
6: you?
5: Yeah,
6: that's what...
7: Yeah, yep, it's like a pain medication.
5: Oh, correct. I had no idea.
7: Yeah, my son just got some yesterday, actually.
6: What? Seriously? They give babies fentanyl?
7: Yeah, they...
6: You got a cool baby.
7: A little touch of fentanyl.
5: Well, now...
7: To the pain.
5: Is there some kind of a screening process?
7: I don't know. What do you mean?
5: Exactly. Good question, because I'm not sure what I mean. If fentanyl is so dangerous, it's very dangerous, right?
6: Yeah, yeah. I mean,
7: on the street. Yeah.
5: Before they hand that to you or your husband in order to give to their baby, do they ask you any questions?
7: Well, it was they just did it through the IV. I don't think you can get pills.
5: I was picturing a bucket of pills that you brought home with you.
7: I don't believe that you can get that. Okay. Maybe you can. I'm sure we have plenty of medical healthcare workers in the listening audience. They could probably answer that question.
5: But you're saying your son got like a dose of it intravenously?
7: Yeah.
6: Is he cooler now? Like, does he have a leather jacket?
7: Dude, so much cooler.
5: Is he writing grunge music in his spare time?
7: It's getting weird.
6: That stuff freaks me out. I don't know if it's as... I mean, it seems like it's an epidemic, right? You hear that. So I don't know what's legit, what's not legit, but... That stuff freaks me out. And isn't kind of the concern that they're putting it in other drugs?
8: Yeah, like cocaine and stuff like that, laced with fentanyl.
7: And the thing is, there's test strips, so you can test your drugs for fentanyl, but who's to say, you know, okay, so there's no fentanyl in the spot that you tested, but maybe there is in the last little tiny bit at the end of the bag there. You know, it's not really, I guess, as beneficial.
5: Just don't do drugs. I don't know dick about drugs. I didn't know that fentanyl was a legitimate drug that, now has been turned into. I didn't know that.
7: Yeah, I've gotten it a couple times, but it's actually on my chart to do, like, not that, because it makes me feel like I am... You guys ever gotten a drug through your IV that makes you feel, like, insane?
5: No.
7: That's one of those ones. It makes me feel like I'm crawling out of my skin. Like, I get super anxious and weird right away. And
5: we're still talking about fentanyl?
7: Yeah. So I'm not allowed to get that through the IV at the doctor.
5: No, the highest I've ever been was when I had my lung operation when I was a 14-year-old kid. I had a lung collapse on me.
7: Oh, did they give you Dilaudid?
5: I don't know what they gave me.
7: That's good stuff.
5: I thought it was morphine, but this is a long time ago. Long time ago. And... I was, in a lot of pain, and I was just a kid, but they got me high on morphine. I believe that's what it was. That's the most out of my mind I've ever been, where I don't remember what I was saying to other people, but I was, like, threatening people who walked in and out of my hospital room. I was a 14-year-old kid laying there, threatening to kill people.
6: People are saying you get that in an epidural or a colonoscopy. I don't know what they gave me in a colonoscopy.
7: Yeah, you get it in an epidural.
5: Oh, so maybe I have been on fentanyl.
6: Former cop Jesus said the fentanyl, like at the doctored screen, street fentanyl is very different. Many other drugs, the doctor's office microdoses it.
7: I'm going to look up what like the actual differences are.
5: There you go.
7: I've always been curious.
6: Between what?
7: Like street fentanyl and doctor fentanyl. Like if it's like the same components and all that, that interests me.
8: I'm guessing the dosage.
7: You think that's the only difference? Yeah?
6: I don't know. Well, people are saying it's cut different.
7: Interesting.
5: How in the hell do so many of our listeners are all knowing, brilliant people, clever people, funny people. I think just yesterday we were talking about how humbled we are at times when reading through the text messages that are sent to this radio show because we're so impressed by the knowledge of a lot of our...
6: And I get jealous of jokes every day. Wish I was clever enough to come up with
5: how do they know
6: stuff.
5: So much about fentanyl? Are these doctors?
6: I don't know. I mean, I read stories where it sounds like it's not good, but then some people will say, no, that's overblown.
5: Yeah, see, but then again, it... consider the source. I know nothing about drugs. I've never taken an interest in drugs in any way, shape, or form. Okay, let's get going with this, though. Keep on sending in your information. It's interesting. I don't know how the hell you know so much.
6: I mean, aren't most of the overdoses nowadays fentanyl? Maybe somebody can clear that up.
7: It seems like it.
6: That's why we got Narcan everywhere.
5: No clue. I can't even begin to understand why you'd want to take this recreationally. But some folks will tell you there's nothing finer than fentanyl and a vagina. What I have here for you is a gal who is Josh. She is very willing to use all of her inputs, if need be, in order to try and keep that fentanyl out of sight from law enforcement.
6: Well, that's pretty cool. My mom was a little different, but my mom was a purse holder at Valley Fair. She'd hold all your stuff, so she was willing to kind of be the pack mule for various items. Different than this lady, but...
5: a little bit different from this lady.
6: But I understand the concept of, hey, if I got some drugs, I'm going to jump on the corkscrew, I'm going to hand it to this lady's vagina.
5: This is a 26-year-old gal called Yanashi. That's my best guess, Yanashi. She got herself arrested for drug trafficking when the police pulled her out of a motor vehicle. And then when they got her back to the jailhouse, oh my damn, they found that she had fentanyl everywheres. What's it say now? She had fentanyl stashed in her can. She had fentanyl stashed in her front can. And she even had fentanyls tucked under and in between her little boobies.
6: Hmm.
7: Wow.
8: A little bit everywhere.
5: I don't know, Josh, if you still want to compare that to your mother.
6: No, I wasn't comparing.
5: And her purse at Valley Fair or whatever.
6: No. I think you missed the concept. But my mom, sure, if you got something, she'll hold on to it for you. She's not going to put it in an orifice, as far as I know.
5: The cop said this was a friggin' gong show. Had it in her butt. Had it in her front butt, and even had some of it tucked under and in between her boobs. Apparently, even before they got inside the jailhouse, even before they got her inside the jailhouse, when Yanashi was being walked from the back of the squad car to the front door of the jail, a bag of fentanyl fell out of nowheres, and Yanashi had to say, "Oh, yeah, you might want to wear some gloves," she said. "That's a backdoor unit right there."
6: That's nice that she was that considerate.
8: Yeah.
5: Fell out of her bottom while she was walking from the car to the... She's going to go away for... She's going away for a long time now, Josh.
6: Yeah, you get in trouble for that, I bet. Yeah. This person says, "For the love of God, please educate yourselves about fentanyl."
5: I don't care to educate myself about
6: that's
5: fentanyl.
6: That's what we're doing
7: here. Right now.
6: Yeah, we're asking for help. We're not spewing information we don't know. We're saying, hey, if you got info, let us know.
5: I have zero interest in learning about fentanyl, but go ahead anyway.
6: We're trying right now. So we're being criticized, saying it's an epidemic. Everybody should know about it. Yeah, educate us. That's what we're doing. So don't be mad. By the way, we have an answer. No Hawk Welder, Jesus, hasn't answered your question. The difference, Ashley, between fentanyl from a doctor and fentanyl from your drug dealer. One has a PhD.
7: I love you.
6: The other one has a rap sheet, most likely.
5: I mean, go ahead. Educate the hell out of us. I'm a near 55-year-old man. I have no interest. I don't know does that make me a bad person? I don't understand. Am I bad because I don't care to learn about fentanyl?
6: I don't think it makes you a bad person.
5: But go ahead. Did you see what this lady did to her damn apartment? The gal who turned her apartment into a water park?
6: Oh, yeah.
7: Yeah.
6: Wait, this is on 93X.com.
7: Yes. You might have to scroll a little bit.
6: Do you mind bumping that up?
7: I was just going to say, or I could, you know, bump it up for you guys.
6: That's a lot of work, though.
5: You got to see this. And as Josh and Ashley mentioned, check out 93X.com. Let's get you going here with a fun video. What were we talking about? A few days ago, we were talking about pole dancing, weren't we? We were talking about pole dancing became an exercise craze for a very brief period of time years ago. It became the hot new way to get fit, and then after 2 weeks, nobody cared.
7: Yeah.
5: And they moved on.
7: Good for your core.
5: There was a lot of talk about the core. You're right.
6: It's weird how that wasn't like pickleball that exploded out of nowhere and stuck around forever. Yeah, pole dancing came and go. By the time some people heard of it, there's the pole dancing gyms were Spirit Halloweens at that point.
5: Yeah. Plenty of ladies went ahead and bought a pole to keep at their homes and or apartments, and there are still some who do. So, here's a gal who had a stripper pole at her apartment. And by damn, did things go sideways on her and her dog. In this video, again, you can find on 93X.com, the gal and her dog are hanging around the apartment. This gal is recording herself on her cellular telephone. She appears to be readying herself to take a spin around that stripper pole. And I don't know, maybe she's a OnlyFans lady or so. I don't know why she was recording herself, but she was. Right as she begins her routine, the pole shook loose from the ceiling. It knocked into the fire sprinkler thing up there on the ceiling. And next thing she and her dog knew, water is blasting down out of that busted sprinkler like a bastard.
9: Looking at that top wrist, and you can really just...
10: jumped into a pool.
6: I know someone in the sprinkler business, right, for home sprinklers, businesses and stuff like that, and it's hilarious because you go into a restaurant, he'll point out the system they have and tell you something about it. I've learned a couple things about fire suppression systems at various restaurants that we've gone to together.
8: Does this guy know how to party or what?
6: You know what? I think I love it when people are into that kind of weird stuff, right?
7: Yeah,
6: they're really
7: me
6: into
7: too.
6: What they do, and he can tell you everything about it.
5: I've gotten a few angry texts over the years, Josh, from listeners demanding that I educate myself on fire suppressment systems.
6: Well, you can save a life.
7: The audio is so great.
6: I know. It's
7: so much water.
5: I have never seen that amount of water pouring out of anything in my lifetime.
6: No, not at all.
7: And then she later like videotapes the fire truck and just goes, whelp. What do you mean, whelp? All of your belongings are now screwed.
5: Asha, her name is Asha. She and her confused dog were able to get outside before they drowned.
7: Poor dog's like, wow.
5: But I don't have any information on, I mean, was her apartment a total loss? What about the person living underneath her? I mean, that was an unbelievable amount of water.
6: It was a waterfall.
5: It was. The local firehouse showed up and they fixed the sprinkler, but I don't know what the total damage, total loss, I don't know.
6: Social Anxiety Jesus says they dump about 100 gallons a minute. Well, I think, yeah, that's what it looked like.
5: F me.
6: Skinny Carpenter, Jesus said just that audio made his house wet. It is incredible.
9: Looking at that top wrist, and you can really just...
7: That sucks.
6: Used puck bag, Jesus says, was her apartment under a pool? Yeah, it sounds that way, doesn't it?
7: You gotta secure. You gotta secure those poles.
6: Oh, speaking of secure, I hope she had a security deposit. I mean,
5: that's awful. God damn, I've never seen anything like that.
6: No, me neither. I've seen videos where people kind of knock into one of those things, but nothing like that.
5: We had a situation at our garbage house at St. Cloud State where we had one bathroom with a tiny little $2 sink. And, you know, one of my buddies was in the bathroom with a couple of ladies. I don't know if they were smoking drugs, fentanyl maybe. I don't know. This is a mid-90s. I don't know if there was fentanyl back then. But this is what my buddy did. He did this cool move, right? He's in the bathroom cubby with a couple of ladies. Who knows what they're doing in there? And he decided to do the cool move where you scoot your ass up in the air to sit on the sink.
6: Mm. Oh, sure. I've seen that.
7: I do it all the time.
6: I think I've even done it.
5: Right. But again, this sink we had in our garbage house was about the size of your little laptop computer. Just a tiny little...
7: Oh, it wasn't even like a vanity?
5: No. Why this dumb bastard, probably drugs and alcohol, why he thought it would support his weight, to this day I have no idea. So he props himself up on the sink, he tears it right off the wall, and water is spraying during a house party. Spraying. Now, I gotta say though, Josh, it maybe had a quarter of the force of the water from this lady, Asha, who knocked her ceiling sprinkler smooth apart.
6: Yeah, and that one you can at least reach right over and turn the water off.
5: We were able to get our hands in there and turn the... That's the closest I can come to, wow, that gal. Lucky she and her dog didn't drown. And I feel bad for the dog, because the dog is thinking, wait a minute, what happened now? Why am I swimming for my life?
6: I've seen something kind of similar. I lived in a townhome community where there was talk under garages, right? So your unit is above your garage.
7: Dude, that's so sweet.
6: Yeah, it was kind of cool. And there was, in where I was at, there was a few Hispanic and Indian families. So.

0: it could get that bad with the pipes bursting. I learned a lesson. Always make sure your furnace is on just a little bit, no matter how long you're gone. That was pretty bad.
1: F me running. All right. Some of you's out there, you know, we've been talking about drugs a little bit this morning. Fentanyl. Some of you's, if you don't straighten out your life, whether it be the hard-as-nails illegal street drugs, maybe hooch is your problem. If you don't get a handle on all that, this is the kind of future you can expect for yourself, and it ain't pretty. I got an example for you. This asshat here in Arizona. Dude broke into one of those passenger trains, and then once it got cooking down the tracks, he pulled off all of his clothes and climbed up on top of the train car and rode on top of the sumbitch for a stretch, just ass naked. He broke in, so no one knew he was in this commuter train. And then once they got her going down the tracks full of people, he gets off all his clothes, climbs up to the top, and he does a little teen wolf surfing up on top of the D-swinging.
0: I mean, I see the appeal, but... except for the nudity part. Come
1: there
0: on,
1: were, yeah, there were old ladies and little kids on the train, yeah. So you know.
2: Oh, don't do that then.
1: They'll take you to jail for all that.
2: I was thinking, like, you know, if there's nobody there, I guess maybe. Whatever, do you, but.
0: A buddy of mine, he just had to chew his kid out because he found out his friends were, they were in a rail yard and they climbed on top of a train, right? And he was almost, I should say, he was equally as frustrated that they posted it online. And that's how he found out, right? Yep. Somebody busted him for it. It's like, you know, if you're going to do something stupid, first and foremost, don't do anything stupid. But secondly, don't post it online. That frustrated him, too. I don't get that mentality. I kind of feel like maybe we were smarter back then. But then again, maybe we would have been in equally as much trouble for posting things if there was cameras and social media and stuff.
2: We didn't do that. We didn't post. Like, when we would go, I don't know, like, climb on the church roof across the street from my friend's house, or, like, we would not post things like that. There were people I knew growing up that would have no problem, like, taking a video of them taking a bong rip and putting it on their Snapchat. But at least for me and my friend group, that was, no. No videotaping that stuff. What are you doing? Don't post it anywhere.
1: Hard to say, Josh, if we would have posted those things if we had the opportunity. I mean, we certainly recorded... some of what we did. I've told you those stories before.
2: On like VHS tapes?
1: Yeah, you get out the camcorder. And we recorded some of our vandalism and some of our terrible behavior. And then the dude who owned the camcorder, his parents found all the videos. And I can't believe that his parents to this day will look me in the eye after seeing some.
2: I wish I could see those.
0: Can you share any of it, or you don't even want to bring
1: just
0: it up?
1: Well, the vandalism was one thing. Egging houses and TPing houses and saran wrapping cars and what else did we do? I mean, water ballooning, dough balling.
0: Kind of normal stuff.
1: The vandalism was one thing. Some of it was very just junior high, ha-ha, but some of it was very destructive. Some of it was thousands of dollars in damage type stuff, right? The reason why I give this dude's parents all the credit in the world for still looking into my eye and speaking to me as an adult, because they should have turned their backs on all of us forever. What I'm most ashamed of is just the way we used to talk. We were just really nasty in the way we talked to each other and the way we talked about other people.
0: That's good that you realize that, though. Says you're a thoughtful person. Yeah. I remember in sixth grade when, you know, I first had the courage to start swearing, right? Like around buddies and stuff like that. I could not swear at my house.
1: You needed to build up the courage to swear.
0: Oh, yeah. You know how strict my folks were. I mean, we couldn't. Well, I got in trouble for saying crap once. I mean, it was just you couldn't say anything. Darn, that too close to damn. Don't say it.
1: Well, sometimes I really wonder what the hell happened behind closed doors over there. But anyway,
0: very religious.
1: You built up the courage to swear.
0: Yes, and then I remember standing outside of a PDQ once, and we're all sitting there, and every other word's the F word. F this, even an ums. I was effing, where were we? Then I remember thinking, like, I don't like myself very much. Why am I saying the F word constantly? It was just too much.
1: And how old were you when you
0: sixth
1: had
0: grade.
1: This? Sixth grade. Yeah. You had this revelation.
0: It was in sixth grade.
1: That's so impressive that you would even think like that.
0: Well, it was too much. I went from zero to, geez, I'm saying this all the time. So I know what you mean. Like, if that was videotaped and somebody else's parents saw it,

0: I would be pretty embarrassed. I have to remind my son, like, if he's playing video games with pals, you know, you got to watch your mouth. You don't know who's sitting around there. It might not just be your buddy, you know, because we can hear his friends in the background, stuff like
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2: If something should happen to one or both of us, I'd regret not having said this, so I'm just going to say it. 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Now, you say something nice about my penis.
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3: I read this interesting story the other day, which was written by a colleague of mine, about why so-called, quote, admin nights are the new book club for busy adults. Now, I learned this is a term coined by journalist Chris Collin, who wrote about this life hack in the Wall Street Journal. An admin night is when people come together for a night, a fun night, while holding one another accountable to an assignment. The ones usually considered back burner tasks, the ones that you've been putting off. The person you choose to do an admin night with matters a lot because that's your accountability partner. That's what one person told us. People love the social aspect because it can bring these boring tasks to light, make them feel more fun, and where you go matters as well. You need to have enough space and hopefully not too many distractions. And again, don't forget to leave some time for fun. I'm Dr. Sanjay Gupta, helping you live a better life.
0: Don't worry, we got it right this time.
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2: So far, it's so good for box tossing Jesus. Today's his Friday,
3: what?
2: Don't you know?
4: That's incredible.
2: And he has one request, and that's it. If we could just tell his boss to F the right F off.
4: Boss?
2: Tell him to F off.
4: F the right F off. I'm all in. Yeah. What's the listener's name again?
2: Box tossing Jesus.
4: If you're his boss, go F yourself, pal. You call yourself a man?
2: Does your wife even consider you a man?
4: I doubt it.
2: You're not a man.
4: I doubt it. I bet you're a little bitch.
2: You got that boss because your dad, or you're the boss because your dad owns the company.
4: Box,
2: you didn't even earn that position.
4: Box tossing Jesus is boss. No friend of ours here on the Half-Ass Morning Show. You know, it's funny you bring up bosses. I was a-setting here doing a little bit of this, a little bit of that. Smashley and Cubby here were jaw-jacking a few minutes ago, off-air, don't you know. They were talking about work, and Ashley said something that I found interesting. She said she'd never been yelled at by a boss. Now, Cubby had a little bit of a different story where he mentioned a couple of episodes where in the past a so-called boss around here might have raised his voice at Josh. But first off, Ashley, never been hollered at, huh?
5: No, not by a boss. And I was telling Josh, like, I don't even know how I would probably yell back. Like, what are you doing? You don't have a right to, like, raise your voice at me. You can't do that.
4: You see, nowadays, these days, I imagine that doesn't fly anymore. There's a more sensitive approach these days at most workplaces. That's at least the theory.
2: It seems that way.
4: Yeah,
2: certain workplaces, that's not the case, I'd imagine, but it's definitely different. I mean, I know I sound like, they make jokes about criminals are all innocent, right? Everybody in prison's innocent. But truthfully, the three times I got yelled at, like the most.
4: Three times? What are you working for that guy?
2: Which guy?
5: That we just talked about?
4: Yeah.
5: That bitch?
4: Yeah, you're working for that bitch-ass boss?
2: Whose dad gave him the job?
4: What the hell's the name of the listener again?
2: Box Tossing Jesus.
4: What, you used to work for Box Tossing Jesus?
2: No, a different guy. Completely different guy.
4: So three times you were yelled at.
2: And I'm sure there was a more, because it was so common around here.
4: All the same boss or three different bosses?
2: Two different bosses. Well, there was a third that would get hot, and each boss had a different style, right? And there was one that when he yelled at you, it was incredibly funny because he was an incredibly funny, strange guy. And he yelled at me once, and it was his fault. And it was he scheduled the wrong song. I played the song he scheduled, and he called. I was actually running the board for a former coworker of ours. She was broadcasting from the fair. And he's like, you know, what are you doing yelling at me? He's like, are you a moron? You can't read a log, whatever. And he scheduled it. So it was one of those things where he was so mad, I just didn't say anything.
4: It was his mistake.
2: Oh, completely his mistake. And it was funny at the time. Remember, Nick, when I had the blonde hair?
4: I remember your hairdos.
2: Yeah, so I had it bleached blonde. And he asked me if the hair dye went to my brain.
4: Yeah.
2: And I, you know, it's like he liked being the center of attention, certainly.
4: He did. He liked to be noisy.
2: But it got me. I mean, I was laughing so hard that I thought, oh, man, I hope I'm not offending. I mean, even though I'm being yelled at incorrectly. And there was two other times that bosses yelled at me for something that they or somebody else did. And it was one of those.
4: So you're saying all three times you were innocent?
2: Oh, yeah, the biggest ones, and maybe there's some other
4: like
2: stuff.
4: All of the incarcerated people.
2: So I know what that sounds like to say, but it is true. I mean, I could back it up on paper that it wasn't my thing.
5: Oh, I believe you. If Nick said that he was innocent all the times he was yelled at by a boss, I don't know if I'd believe that, but I believe you, Josh.
2: So I appreciate that. And there was one time where...
4: I don't appreciate that.
2: I bet he does.
5: Josh does nothing wrong.
2: There was somebody deleted, like a Metallica saying... What's that?
4: Delete.
2: Oh.
4: Delete. I was doing
2: making a hand motion.
4: A Matt Hardy delete. You had to be there. Yes?
2: So there was one DJ who got Metallica to say, hey, we're Metallica. Our favorite DJ is this guy. Somebody else was pissed. that they didn't have that.
4: I want my Metallica, what do they call it in the business?
2: Liner.
4: I want a Metallica liner.
2: How did he get a Metallica liner?
4: Because I want to be called the greatest DJ by Metallica.
2: Yeah. And that DJ, the one that felt spited, deleted it out of the system. Like, hey, if I can't have one, you can't have one.
4: Oh, for Christ's sake.
2: Jesus.
4: It's just a bunch of kids.
5: I know. Yeah, that's crazy.
2: And our boss, like, he calls me and starts asking me about it. I'm like, yeah, I heard about it. And he's like, oh, you heard about it? I'm like, yeah, somebody mentioned it happened. He's like, that's all? You just heard about it? And he thought I did it. I'm like, what evidence would, I mean, when have I ever shown you that I would be that type of person? Or that I would care that I didn't have a Metallica liner when other people did?
4: Well, unfortunately, that boss saw everyone else acting like children. He probably saw everyone else acting like children, and that's how a lot of us behaved back in those days, and just assumed you must also be a child.
2: Yeah.
4: Right?
2: And I wasn't even, at the time, my job, I was on the weekends, but I wasn't really on air very often.
4: You were just a weekend guy. No one cared about you.
2: That's pretty much true.
4: I remember the first boss that you mentioned, of course. And you're correct. He liked to be mad. He liked to be noisy because it made him the center of attention. And you're also right about how when he would get all mad and loud and angry, it was tough to take him seriously because he was so ridiculous. He looked like a Muppet.
2: Yeah.
5: Yeah.
4: When he would get to shouting and all animated and angry, he looked like a Muppet from the Muppet Show. So you'd have to, even if you were in trouble, now I never got yelled at by the guy, but even if you were the one who was quote unquote in trouble, you had to bite your lower lip not to laugh in his face because he was such a moron.
2: Yeah, he was so comfy.
4: Like he looked like this flopping cartoon character. Nobody took him seriously. He was a total jack off.
2: Yeah.
5: The only people that are allowed to yell at me at this, like, grown age is my mom and my dad.
4: They
5: can always yell at me, but they're the only ones that are, I guess, allowed to raise their voice at me.
4: Okay,
2: you know, you asked, like, how you'd respond and why I didn't freak out. I was so used to getting yelled at by my dad. It's just one of those things where I just thought, you know, this is going to be over with in a second. What's the point? They're not going to, you know, I can't just turn it around. I'm going to sound bitchy or something.
4: Let them piss their pants.
2: Whatever they want to do.
4: So I can move on with my life. Now, Ashley, you said you've never been yelled at by a boss. What about a coworker, or maybe someone who was like just a superior?
5: Nothing's like coming to mind unless someone I blocked it out.
4: Someone who had a little more seniority than you, or so. Okay, well that's great. I see. I can only think of one. One time, and he wasn't the boss, but he was my superior. Well, I'll explain it to you. When I first started in this nightmare. And you know that my foot in the door was to be the on-the-street guy. Terrible morning show with terrible personalities. They needed a street guy who would go around and ask people what's going on. And I would try to create comedy on the fly with strangers on the sidewalk. Now, when I first walked smooth in, one of my first, possibly the very first or second opportunities I had on air was some kind of a ticket vomiting. One of these deals where, hey, meet us, our radio station van will be in this parking lot at 6:30 in the morning, and we're going to barf out thousands of tickets to see the Red Hot Chili Peppers or some nightmare like that, right? And I was to be there to communicate with the morning show back in the studio. I think this might have been my very first on-air appearance. And the host of the show, so he wasn't the boss, but he was absolutely, at the time, my superior. He was the host of the show. Now, here's what he told me before I went out there. He said, hey, don't think that you've landed this gig just yet. We're going to try you out. Which was fair. Totally fair. I had never been on air before. They brought me smooth from Brown Institute, and so the dude said to my face, don't think that this is your gig yet. It's like a tryout kind of a thing. And I said, okay. So I go to the parking lot at 6:30 in the morning, whatever, for this Red Hot Chili Peppers ticket gangbang. I'm communicating with, or at least my my initial thought was, I'll communicate with a few of the people who are pulling into the parking lot. Hey, you just got your Red Hot Chili Peppers tickets, huh? And then the person would say, yeah. The Edge rules or whatever. Corporate radio, right? Ooh. At the time, we were The Edge, not 93X. So I did one of those, right, Josh? Just blah, blah, back and forth with someone who won tickets. I think I created a joke. And that was the end of that segment, right? Dude, the host contacts me off air and says, let's do that again, right? I'll call you back. We'll do it again. Something similar to what you just did. Talk to the people who are at this event. Okay. Well, at one point or another, the gal who was running the promotions department, who was also there, you know, she was in charge of divvying out all the tickets.
2: She was crazy but fun.
4: She was nuts. She says to me, hey, can you help out with this real quick? Again, this is my first time on air. I think maybe my first or second time in the building. Can you run over there and do that real quick? So I said, okay, fine. And I went over and did something for her. I missed the phone call from the radio show host when he was trying to get a hold of me again for another bit. I didn't answer the phone. So he calls back again and he says, what happened? I said, what do you mean what happened? Well, where were you? I said, what do you mean? He said, I called you. You didn't answer the phone. We were ready for another segment. I said, oh, yeah, sorry. I was helping out the promotions department. The gal told me, and the dude does this to me. We're not on air. We're off air. He says, you don't work for the promotions department. And I said, hey, douchebag, I don't work for you either. You remember? You told me this is a tryout. Don't be pissing your pants and hollering at me. And he never did it again.
5: I love you.
4: He forgot. He said, you don't work for the pro. He said, yeah, I know. I don't work for anybody, you dick.
2: That's kind of fun when it turns around so
4: right.
2: quickly.
4: And he realized.
2: What can I say?
4: He really realized he was being a jack off, and he shut up.
2: For me, it was always like, go ahead, yell at me, whatever. I can take it. But, you know, you could just say something. And I'm happy to listen to criticism, or if you think I could do something better. If I screwed up, yeah, let me know. I don't want to screw up. But some of those guys, I think they just really like to yell.
4: Yeah.
2: And, you know.
4: Oh, they like to push people around. You're the little guy. Let's push the little guy around. Show how, you know, how well hung I am by picking on a 19-year-old.
2: It's one of those things where it's kind of like, all right, you know, you could, yeah, hey, thanks for that. Appreciate it. And just go away and realize they're a moron.
4: If you have a good, quick story about a confrontation with your boss, 651-989-9393. Did he or she yell at you? What happened? We'd love to hear.
2: Yeah, I'm trying to, thank you for everybody. We are getting a lot of texts on. I'm trying to go through them.
5: I think maybe, I'm trying to brainstorm why I've never been yelled at by a boss. Maybe I haven't done anything like too crazy. Or, like, too upsetting to them. Or maybe...
4: It's because you're a cute chick.
5: I thought maybe it's because they know that, like, I'm a very sensitive person.
4: Oh, did they know you were sensitive?
5: Yeah, because I think about, like, the one time I was kind of reprimanded for something dumb. And, I guess it was dumb that I did it. I, like, wrote on... I was a server at a time, and we had a roll of silverware. And I wrote on the inside of one of the napkins because I was bored. I wrote, like, you win, dot, dot, dot, dot, dot, nothing. Like, so when they unroll their napkin, they think, oh, what did I win? Oh, nothing.
4: Cute
5: well, they complained to the manager. I thought,
4: oh, Jesus.
5: Right, D-bag. And I got kind of like, hey, stabby down in the office. And it was more of like a... Why'd you do that? Why do you got to do that? What was up with that? Please don't do that again. This is a warning. Sign this paper. Blah, blah, blah.
4: Well, I think it might be similar to what Josh mentions now and again. When you say, you know, cops have always been nice to me when they pull me over, right? Mm-hmm. And Josh says... It's because you're a cute chick.
2: Yeah, I mean, if I hope that doesn't come across as sexist. It's certainly not meant to be, but that's just kind of how the world works.
5: I mean, yeah,
3: good-looking people
5: right.
3: get treated differently.
2: Right or wrong.
4: Exactly.
2: That's how it goes.
4: Exactly.
5: I did watch that same boss of mine, like, yell at other people pretty consistently, so yeah, maybe.
4: That's the thing is, you know, if you push back at these bully-type bosses, if you do it right away... It sticks with them, I think, and it'll go a long way in getting those people off your ass. Like I mentioned, this guy who was the on-air host, immediately I yelled right back at him and said, hey, don't be pissing off at me. I don't even work for you yet. You're the one who told me this is a tryout, so you got no right to holler at me. It's my first friggin' time out here. I don't know what the hell I'm doing.
2: Is the guy I'm picturing, is it the guy with the skin tags?
4: Oh, yeah, skin tag, Captain Skin Tags.
2: He was a weird kind of, was he on coke?
4: I don't know. He
2: always kind of seemed like somebody on coke.
4: He was bothered by a few things, Captain Skin Tags. But after that, he never popped off at me once. So that can help.
2: Fiber splicing Jesus, I totally agree with this comment. He says he kind of wishes his boss would yell more. Instead, he doesn't say anything, and all of a sudden, you get 3 write-ups. I agree. That's not really fair. I'm with you on that, because there's bosses, we had one that would like try and put a Jedi mind trick on you, where you'd have a conversation, you'd leave, go, oh, wait a minute, we were having a completely different conversation there. He wanted, through osmosis, me to realize what he really meant with that. So I did prefer some of the guys that would yell at you, because at least you knew where you stood.
5: Mopar Dad Jesus, a.k.a. Lake Street Taco Jesus. Pick one. You don't get two.
4: Why do you have two?
5: He said...
2: You can't have two.
5: He said, bro, Josh and Nick yelled at you for arriving late to work.
2: We've never yelled at you.
5: That is not true. They have never yelled at me.
2: Give me a crap out of love.
4: I don't remember.
5: But anytime we've had a serious conversation, it's been a very... I guess I've never felt like attacked or uncomfortable.
4: I don't know if I ever hollered.
2: Nah.
5: Oh my gosh, if you ever yelled at me the way I've like seen you actually raise your voice at somebody, I would just end it all. I think I would feel so sad.
2: You know what?
5: Deep in my soul.
4: I don't want anyone being sad.
2: I was a little shook this morning, and maybe since we're cleansing ourselves, I should tell you something, Nick. You yawned at me today, and it scared me.
4: I yawned at you?
2: Yeah, you yawned at me.
4: I don't recall this.
2: You don't even remember?
4: Lack of blood flow to the brain.
2: You yawned and pointed at me. You pointed your yawn at me, and it was very aggressive.
4: What the hell?
2: And it made me very uncomfortable.
4: I'm sorry.
2: Do you remember that?
4: No, I don't know what you're...
2: You even commented on it.
5: Let's call HR.
2: He stood up and went like this, Ashley. Now do you remember?
4: Yes, I do. Yeah. I'm sorry. Yes, I remember this.
2: It was
4: this
2: very aggressive, and that's no way to come into the studio.
4: I have these long, long, loud yawns. Just like my sneezes. Everything I do is loud, I guess. Yes, I don't know why I pointed at you while I yawned, but you're right.
5: That was the first thing he did?
2: He came in here, and he yawned right at me.
3: I'm going to yawn in your general direction, sir.
2: It was like if he sneezed on me or something.
4: You're right, Josh.
2: It was aggressive. It was frightening.
4: Nobody wants to be. Nobody deserves to be yawned on.
2: You don't even know this, but I was already a little vulnerable on my way into work today. This will wake you up on the road. Somebody...
4: Hey, look, I don't work for the roads department. Okay. Go ahead. What happened?
2: Somebody lit a firework right in the... I never even saw who it was. There's, people milling around my drive-through midway now because 280 is closed.
4: Derelicts?
2: I'm not going to say that. Maybe folks that, might be down on their luck. But somebody lit a firework right in the middle of the road. And there's nobody on the road, meaning other cars and stuff like that.
5: Well, it's kind of fun, then.
2: That wakes you... Well, it was glorious. Yeah, I felt very patriotic.
4: Like a firecracker?
2: Oh, like a big firework.
4: Boom.
2: Like a big colored firework.
4: Yeah.
2: Huge. Definitely not a legal one.
4: They're throwing fireworks at Cubby?
2: I don't know. So it looked like it was just in the middle of the road, but yeah, maybe they did chuck it at me.
5: Aww.
2: The timing was perfect.
5: I hope not. I shouldn't be throwing fireworks at you.
4: We got to talking about confrontations with the boss. Sometimes a boss will yell at you. Well, at least in the old days, bosses used to yell at people. Like I said, I think the theory nowadays is that that's not necessary and we should sit down and have an adult conversation. It's a much more sensitive approach in a lot of workplaces. Not all of them, but in a lot of them, I hear.
2: Ours is different quite a bit. And people are texting and saying, hey, work in construction. Yeah, I've seen it, definitely.
4: Hey, fat ass! Get over here, that kind of a thing.
2: Boy, I'll tell you, and I'd love concrete guys to text in on this, but when I landscape, we only did concrete a couple times. I mean, pretty much, we did some hardscape stuff, but concrete almost never because it's so difficult. You got to have a pro do it. And so we did it, and I've never heard swear words or people that were so nice be so mean and yelling. You're racing to get it done to make sure you do it correctly. Like, people call each other idiots.
4: Yeah.
2: Oh, man. Like, I was kind of scared on the job site that day because everybody wanted to kill each other.
4: It's kind of like a close friend group. You know, if you work with 5-6 people long enough.
2: I love these guys.
4: If you work with 5 or 6 or 7 people together every day... you know, you kind of earn the right to, like, to call each other morons, right? You see what I'm saying?
5: Yeah,
2: yeah. Everybody knew they'll get over it. Everybody knew it was going to be fine.
4: There's a series of words here that I could be using right now, but I can't come up with them. But there's like a bonding, just like with a friend group. I've had people walk into my friend group, like become associated with me and my friends for the very first time, and they'll pull me aside and say, "I can't believe the way you guys talk to each other." You know, because we do. We're rough with each other. You're an idiot. You're a jackass. Right? The way friends are. I've had people walk up and say, "You guys talk to each other like you hate each other." But no, that's just like a bonding thing. It happens in friend groups. It happens in at workplaces. So I imagine, Josh, you're on this construction site, and you hear these 7-8 guys just being disgusting with each other, and you think, my God. Well, they're used to it. They trust each other. One of our listeners texted in to say he almost got in a fist fight with his boss once. They were face-to-face screaming at each other. And you know how he squashed it, Josh, our listener?
2: What'd he do?
4: He hugged his boss.
2: That's hilarious. Hey, buddy, it seems like you might need this today.
5: That's so uncomfortable.
2: Oh, that's great.
4: He just said, F it. If I don't hug him, I'm going to punch him. So he hugged his boss, and he said, after a couple of seconds, like they were kind of like wiggling. You know what I mean? Like,
5: yeah.
4: The boss was trying to fight his way out of the hug.
3: Yeah.
4: Then she said it just fizzled out. It calmed the situation. He gave his boss a big hug.
5: I want to try that in the future.
2: I changed my thought process in the middle of this thought, Ashley. At first, I was going to ask you, like, you know, I was a little surprised you'd be sensitive about getting yelled at since you've got so many brothers, you know.
5: And that's why.
2: Well, okay, so I was going to ask. Now, my sister was the only girl, and she was treated differently. Like nobody, I don't think she ever got yelled at. I don't think my dad yelled at her once. I don't know if my dad even ever got mad at her, and he got mad at everybody. So are you saying you were traumatized because you got yelled at a lot, or they just never did?
5: I got yelled at a decent amount, but some of my brothers are a little touchy. And so they get very angry very fast. And growing up around that, I get like really uncomfortable and really nervous when men raise their voices. So, I guess I'm not too big on, like, I mean, if women did it, I don't think it bothers me as much, but.
4: So there wasn't a lot of ball busting in your family because you had some brothers who just couldn't take it?
5: Yeah.
4: Oh, okay.
5: And they just, I mean, like, they would flip out. Like, I mean, I'm sure it's like a touch of PTSD, to be honest.
4: Sensitive characters.
5: Like, if I'm sitting in a restaurant or doing anything out in public, all of a sudden I hear, like, a grown man, like, raise his voice, and I can tell he's angry, I get really uncomfortable.
2: See, I can kind of understand that because there's times where, like, if I see somebody starting to get pissed off, I just hope that it goes away because my dad, I just would see that rage building up, and I'd always think, oh, God, somebody's got to calm this guy down.
4: You know, it probably would have gone a long way for you if when your dad was alive, you just would have kicked his ass once.
2: I couldn't take him. He was bigger than me. But let's say
4: you just would have got lucky once with an uppercut when he wasn't looking.
2: You know, I never got that.
4: I think it would have went a long way.
2: Maybe. I never got that pissed. And honestly, I'm not suggesting that's the way to go at all because I don't choose to.
4: Like, he's on the toilet reading the paper, right? He's cutting a deuce. And you walk in and just karate kick him right in the chest.
2: I just thought, like, between that and I grew up with my brother and my cousin, all the ball busting and all the crap you get and all that kind of stuff, it kind of prepared me to work here where it doesn't really bother me. It's one of those things where it's like, yeah, it sucks at the time.
4: You call this yelling?
2: Yeah. I've been yelled at worse. And, you know, it's like you kind of go your own way, and you know it's going to be fine in a couple minutes. And so I've noticed that, and I think we've talked about this off air. People who grew up differently didn't know how to deal with it.
4: Right.
5: Oh, yeah. Like, oh, my gosh. Everybody needs to have a brother.
4: You're absolutely right. I mean, if you grew up in a household with confrontation and yelling and fist fights and whatnot, odds are when you enter the workforce, nothing shocking. Right?
2: Yeah. You've been there before. And you know, like, how it's going to play out.
4: You're 100% correct. Yeah, you're correct.
2: You know, it's that's their deal.
4: It's all in the upbringing sometimes, you know, what you're used to and what you're not used to.
5: I think I know for sure, when I got interviewed to be your guys' intern, one of the things I said, they were like, hey, you know, we give each other a lot of crap on the show. Do you think you could handle that? And all I said, I was like, I grew up with five brothers. Like, easy. There's nothing you can say that could hurt me more than the things that have come out of their mouths.
4: Sofa King Cool Jesus. He has a little different way to look at things as far as how things operate at work. I just got done saying, you know, you work with people long enough, you bust each other's chops, you're rude to each other, you give each other derogatory nicknames. You know, it's like a bonding thing. Same thing with friend groups. You get that at work. And it's all harmless. It's just Sofa King Cool Jesus has a little bit of a different vibe. He says, there is no respect. There's no respect. It's all disrespect. Everyone actually does hate everyone around here. I'm surrounded by idiots.
2: Oh, no.
4: I'm sorry to hear that, but I'd love to meet your coworkers.
2: Jewish Jesus said, in our company, if you aren't getting yelled at by people or they're not talking crap to you, it means they don't like you.
4: Yeah.
2: There's that theory, too. Yeah, if you're somebody that doesn't, either that or they just know, boy, this person cannot take a joke.
4: Dude, I mean, ain't that the truth? There was a, God rest his soul, maybe the all-time greatest drinker in the history of the YZ American Legion. That was his thing. You walk into the bar, and he was this big sumbitch. He looked like the brawny paper towel man. Remember the brawny paper towel man? And just the biggest, deepest voice of all time, you know. Mm. And when you walked into the bar, if he liked you, he'd say, hey, ugly. Hey, ass face. One time I brought in a girlfriend, and he says, wow, you're tough to look at. Hey, stupid. That was just, but, and if you didn't know him, I mean, I had friends who came into the bar with me for the very first time. And this brawny paper towel guy would say to me, hey, ugly, who's your stupid friend? And my pals would be like, well, who's this guy? And I'd say, you don't get it. That's his way of trying to bond with you. That was his thing. If you don't get it, yeah, I understand. It's kind of shocking. But that was his thing.
5: His way of saying, I love you.
4: That's exactly it. And that's the way he was to the day that he died.
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2: A township committee meeting in New Jersey went up in smoke Tuesday when a man dressed as a giant bong decided to crash the proceedings.
4: a man dressed as a giant bong?
2: Correct.
4: Okay.
2: The man, who said his name is Bong Holio, stepped to the podium in a giant purple bong costume. He didn't show up alone. He was accompanied by a baby, also dressed as a bong.
5: No way.
2: His son, Bong Holito. Why didn't anybody take him seriously?
5: I love him. What? It brought the little baby. What was the name again?
2: Bong Holito.
4: And what was his problem?
2: Well, it sounds like he just hates these people and does what he can to be disruptive. That was kind of my impression.
4: And Bong Holito's just a tiny little baby.
2: Little baby, dressed as a bong.
5: That's awesome.
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2: I'm Derek Madden. 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

some Tool for you here on 93X. And later on tonight, we got The Pit with Kato and Graham. 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

0: Three things to know about the new song from Bill Murray and A Day to Remember. One, Always Let You Down was conceived when Bill Murray and Jeremy from A Day to Remember ran into each other at the gym. 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

0: Really loving that new one from Bill Murray and A Day to Remember. It's Always Let You Down here on 93X. And hey, every weekday, we're giving you a power hour of rock three times a day. 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A non-stop blitz. 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
2: I'm notorious, Brad Ryder, for having like a catcher's mitt nutsack.
3: Yeah.
2: Yeah.
3: Well worn.
2: Yep.
4: It was measured.
2: It was.
3: This is science back in itself.
5: Calipers, the whole
3: thing. Yeah, true story.
2: We did that. We got the calipers done.
4: I wasn't here for it, thank God.
3: I mean, well, we did it in the privacy of the boss's office. But yeah, it was scientifically backed.
4: Wait, did you guys seriously go to a different room for that?
2: Yeah,
3: we did it in front of each other.
2: Ashley, we can't be hanging brain here in the studio. We had to go to a separate room where me and Chris Cluey, two grown men, measured our nutsacks.
4: That's so awesome.
2: Measured the thickness of our nutsacks.
3: Well,
2: Josh had like, how do you always say it?
3: It was like rice paper.
2: Like rice paper.
3: Like you'd make a spring roll.
4: Yeah.
3: Out of it.
4: Uh-huh.
3: You could see the carrot shreds right through it.
2: But I had like this. It was like an old leather satchel that they used when they mined gold in the Rockies back in the.
3: Kind of cleared up a lot of things because it started when I said, you know how like I'm like, well, shoot, yeah, your scrotum's so thin. We're talking about something. And
2: yeah.
3: You're like, what do you mean thin?
2: Yeah.
3: I'm like, well, you know how thin your scrotum is.
2: I say, yeah, mine stopped a .22 bullet when I was a kid.
3: Yeah, yours could be
2: .22 caliber bullet bounced off my bag when
3: you
2: I was.
3: You could use yours as a trampoline.
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1: We've all been there, in a boring meeting, a long lecture, struggling to stay awake. No matter how hard you try, you nod off, and that is never a good look. Aside from the obvious, making sure you're getting enough sleep, there are a couple quick pick-me-ups that experts recommend before you take your seat. If you have time, you might try to squeeze in a quick nap, just a couple minutes even. That can increase your alertness. Or try to pop outside for a quick walk, get your blood and your hormones pumping, splash some cold water on your face, or grab a cup of coffee, obviously. If you're not a caffeine drinker, even just taking small sips of water throughout your meeting could be enough to keep you awake. Of course, you could also make a point to engage in the meeting. You're not likely to fall asleep while you're actually talking. I'm Dr. Sanjay Gupta, helping you live a better life.
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4: What are the chances you are listening to this while drinking a nice hot cup of coffee? If so, don't let me stop you. For years, we've been reporting on the health benefits of coffee, and that's not going to stop today. A new study, this one out of Harvard School of Public Health, found that coffee and tea could help lower your risk of developing dementia. People who enjoyed 1 to 3 caffeinated cups a day saw the biggest impact. In addition to the caffeine, coffee contains hundreds of bioactive compounds that can influence inflammation, glucose metabolism, vascular function, and oxidative stress. It's also possible coffee drinkers might be doing other things that keep them healthy. Eating a more balanced diet, getting plenty of exercise, sleep, not smoking, or drinking too much alcohol. And finally, staying socially active. I'm Dr. Sanjay Gupta, helping you live a better life.
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0: 93X, and if you haven't heard, it is a Stained winning weekend, hooking up the brother and sisterhood with tickets to go see them at Mystic Lake Amphitheater, September 24th. That's a Sunday, just so you know. And one lucky winner going to get upgraded to pit passes as well. We're going to hook them up with a hotel stay at the Hampton Inn in Shakopee. So keep it locked today to win those tickets.
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2: A township committee meeting in New Jersey went up in smoke Tuesday when a man dressed as a giant bong decided to crash the proceedings.
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2: The man, who said his name as Bong Holio, stepped to the podium in a giant purple bong costume. 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He was accompanied by a baby, also dressed as a bong.
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2: Little baby, dressed as a bong.
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13: Even for people who fall asleep easily, staying asleep can be difficult. You wake up, your mind starts to race, you can't turn those thoughts off. Sleep experts say there are a few things you can try. Cognitive shuffling. That's when you choose a random, impersonal, non-emotional word. Then for each letter of that word, think of as many words that begin with each letter as you can before moving on to the next one. It distracts your brain from stress. It also mimics the fragmented thought patterns that usually occur as you drift off to sleep. Sensory grounding is something else. That's when you work through things you can hear, feel, see, smell, or taste. That helps you to be in the moment instead of dwelling on the past or the future. Or just do a mental walkthrough of a place you know well. Familiar but neutral imagery that can calm the brain. I'm Dr. Sanjay Gupta, helping you live a better life.
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We didn't buy him a place to live, so we're still paying the rent. The home of the half-assed morning show. 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

93X. And thank you so much for letting us be a part of your weekend. 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
5: What are the chances you are listening to this while drinking a nice hot cup of coffee? If so, don't let me stop you. For years, we've been reporting on the health benefits of coffee, and that's not going to stop today. A new study, this one out of Harvard School of Public Health, found that coffee and tea could help lower your risk of developing dementia. People who enjoyed 1 to 3 caffeinated cups a day saw the biggest impact. In addition to the caffeine, coffee contains hundreds of bioactive compounds that can influence inflammation, glucose metabolism, vascular function, and oxidative stress. It's also possible coffee drinkers might be doing other things that keep them healthy. Eating a more balanced diet, getting plenty of exercise, sleep, not smoking, or drinking too much alcohol. And finally, staying socially active. I'm Dr. Sanjay Gupta, helping you live a better life.
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93X and taking a look at the Luther Bloomington Kid text line. Sebastian checking in from Inver Grove Heights saying, hey, Shannon, any possibility you can play that MGK Fred Durst song? I'm forgetting the name of it at the moment. It's called Fix Your Face, Sebastian. And yes, I can play that for you. Crank it up loud. 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

0: We will see those guys, Whitstained, Hoobastank, and Hinder, September 24th at the Mystic Lake Amphitheater. It's 93X. If you want to go to the show, hit me up on the Luther Bloomington Kia text line right now. Text me the word down, and you got an opportunity to win tickets as well. 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
2: Yeah.
3: Well-worn.
2: Yep.
4: It was measured.
2: It was.
3: This is science back in the club.
5: Calipers, the whole thing.
3: Yeah, true story.
2: We got the calipers on.
4: I wasn't here for it, thank God.
3: I mean, well, we did it in the privacy of the boss's office. But yeah, it was scientifically backed.
4: Wait, did you guys seriously go to a different room for that?
2: Yeah,
3: we did it in front of each other.
2: Ashley, we can't be hanging brain here in the studio. We had to go to a separate room where me and Chris Cluey, two grown men, measured our nutsacks.
4: That's so awesome.
2: Measured the thickness of our nutsacks. Well, Josh had how do you always say it?
3: It was like rice paper.
2: Like rice paper.
3: You'd make a spring roll.
4: Yeah.
3: You could see the carrot shreds right through it.
2: But I had it was like an old leather satchel that they used when they mined gold in the Rockies back in the...
3: kind of cleared up a lot of things because it started when I said, you know how, I'm like, well, shoot, yeah, your scrotum's so thin. We're talking about something. And you're like, what do you mean thin?
2: Yeah.
3: You know how thin your scrotum is.
2: I said, yeah, mine stopped a .22 bullet when I was a kid.
3: Yeah, yours could be...
2: .22 caliber bullet bounced off my bag when I was...
3: You could use yours as a trampoline.
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7: A better life with Dr. Sanjay Gupta.
8: We've all been there. In a boring meeting, a long lecture, struggling to stay awake. No matter how hard you try, you nod off, and that is never a good look. Aside from the obvious, making sure you're getting enough sleep, there are a couple quick pick-me-ups that experts recommend before you take your seat. If you have time, you might try to squeeze in a quick nap, just a couple minutes even. That can increase your alertness. Or try to pop outside for a quick walk, get your blood and your hormones pumping, splash some cold water on your face, or grab a cup of coffee, obviously. If you're not a caffeine drinker, even just taking small sips of water throughout your meeting could be enough to keep you awake. Of course, you could also make a point to engage in the meeting. You're not likely to fall asleep while you're actually talking. I'm Dr. Sanjay Gupta, helping you live a better life.
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Down Suicidal Tendencies and Hatebreed will also be there. 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
1: Now seems as good a time as any to remind you, you don't always have to take healthy habits to the extreme. Not only are you unlikely to stick with something that's difficult, even if you can keep it up, it's probably going to be to the detriment of something else. And chances are that something else is more important. So if you're on a quest to improve your health, I promise the basics are going to take you much further. I'm talking about diet, try and be as plant-based as possible, exercise, meaning multiple rounds of cardio and strength training, and sleep. For most people, 7 to 9 hours a night. I'd like to think of these things as sort of a three-legged stool, right? If you're not doing any one of them, it's really hard to keep balanced with the others. The key here is you don't have to strive for perfection. Doing anything is going to be better than nothing. I'm Dr. Sanjay Gupta, helping you live a better life.
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1: All right, partner. Keep on rolling, baby. You know what time it is.

93X, Minnesota's Rock Station. Good afternoon, it's Shannon, hanging out with you until 4. Thanks so much for letting me and 93X be a part of your weekend. Really appreciate it. New 3 Days Grace for you. Just don't want to go home tonight.

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0: 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It's Starless here on 93X. And our very own Kevin Kellum actually got to chat with Billy from A Perfect Circle about the song that I just played you, how it came together, and what it's like being back on tour. 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
1: A Better Life with Dr. Sanjay Gupta.
2: Back in 2019, I made a documentary for HBO called One Nation Under Stress. And what was true then is still true now. Money and financial problems are consistently ranked as the number one cause of stress in the United States. And a brand new study out of the Mayo Clinic found that worrying about money may age the heart even faster than traditional risk factors. Unlike an acute stressor, such as a short-term work deadline or a brief illness, financial strain is often chronic and ongoing. And because money affects so many aspects of daily life, financial stress can be difficult to escape. Even so, financial stress does not mean you're doomed. It just means you need to double down on the things you know are good for heart health: diet, exercise, sleep, and of course, not smoking. I'm Dr. Sanjay Gupta, helping you live a better life.
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0: Here are three things to know about the new song from Five Finger Death Punch.
1: 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Eye of the Storm is the first brand new 5FDP since 2022.
0: Two. The band says it captures the grit, bite, and aggression of their early records.
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0: New Five Finger Death Punch, Eye of the Storm here on 93X. And your weekend going to be so much better when you win these Stained tickets. Stained, Seether, Hoobastank, and Hinder all going to be at the Mystic Lake Amphitheater September 24th. And I want to make sure you are there as well. So text me the word honey to the Luther Bloomington Kia text line. All winners this weekend going to get themselves qualified to get upgraded to pit passes, as well get a $100 gift certificate to the Boardwalk Kitchen and Bar and a hotel stay at the Hampton Inn in Shakopee. Again, text the word honey, H-O-N-E-Y, to 651-989-9393 to get hooked up with these Stained tickets. Good luck, and a big thanks to Live Nation for hooking us up.
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2: I'm notorious, Brad Ryder, for having like a catcher's mitt nutsack.
3: Yeah.
2: Yeah.
3: Well-worn.
2: Yep.
4: It was measured.
2: It was.
3: This is science back in the club.
5: Calipers, the whole
3: thing. Yeah, true story.
2: We got the calipers done.
4: I wasn't here for it, thank God.
2: I mean,
3: well, we did it in the privacy of the boss's office. But yeah, it was scientifically backed.
4: Wait, did you guys seriously go to a different room for that?
2: Yeah,
3: we did it in front of each other.
2: Ashley, we can't be hanging brain here in the studio. We had to go to a separate room where me and Chris Cluey, two grown men, measured our nutsacks.
4: That's so awesome.
2: Measured the thickness of our nutsacks. Well, Josh had like, how do you always say it?
3: It was like rice paper.
2: Like rice paper.
3: You'd make a spring roll.
4: Yeah.
3: You could see the carrot shreds right through it.
2: But I had like this. It was like an old leather satchel that they used when they mined gold in the Rockies back in the...
3: kind of cleared up a lot of things, because it started when I said, you know how, like, I'm like, well, shoot, yeah, your scrotum's so thin. We're talking about something. And
2: yeah.
3: You're like, what do you mean thin?
2: Yeah.
3: I'm like, well, you know how thin your scrotum is.
2: I say, yeah, mine stopped a .22 bullet when I was a kid.
3: Yeah, yours could be...
2: .22 caliber bullet bounced off my bag when I was a kid.
3: You could use yours as a trampoline.
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93X, and I got a couple of messages on the Luther Bloomington Kia text line saying, what was the keyword? I missed it. I got to get these stain tickets. Okay. I'll repeat it one more time. 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

0: died and you stood up. I died and you watched. I died and you walked by and said, no, I'm dead.
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2: Hey, this is Matt Schultz from Cage the Elephant. This is our new song, Beaches in Tennessee. It's Your Music Plus.
1: Cage the Elephant's Matt Schultz on what the song Beaches in Tennessee is all about.
2: A couple years ago, I was going through a pretty turbulent time and was hospitalized for like 3 months. The song Beaches in Tennessee kind of tells that story from a somewhat fictionalized narrative, more lighthearted version, where at night maybe I plan my escape. But on a deeper level, the song carries this underlying sentiment of having a need of being rescued. Rather than being a dark and heavy song, we tried to keep it light.

0: was Cage the Elephant, features in Tennessee. It's your music plus. KXXR, Minneapolis, St. Paul.
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93X. And our half-assed morning show Summer Bash was supposed to happen this month on the 16th, but because of all the wildfires and the horrible air quality that day, it has now been rescheduled and postponed to Saturday, September 5th. And yes, the tickets that you had for the show this month, still good with this new date. Honestly, the only really thing that's going to be changing is that Bush will not be there. They have other commitments that they got to be at that date. So when we find out who the new opener is,

0: 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So My Chemical Romance's final U.S. stop of their Black Parade tour are going to be at the Hollywood Bowl on Halloween night. And you could be there. 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

Metallica, here on Metal X. What's up? It's Shannon entering my final hour with you. Thank you so much for letting me and 93X be a part of your weekend. I got new rock for you now from Bill Murray and Data Remember. It's always like

93X. And according to the World Wide Web, Home Depot has rolled out its 2026 Halloween collection online with products apparently coming in stores next month. The 12-foot skeleton is back, but it's packed with new tech that lets people control its movements, customize sounds, even speaking through Bluetooth. They got an 11-foot mummy and an 8-foot animated plant monster.

through every forest, above the trees, within my stomach, scraped off my knees. 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
1: I'm notorious, Brad Ryder, for having like a catcher's mitt nutsack.
2: Yeah.
1: Yeah.
2: Well worn.
1: Yep.
3: It was measured.
1: It was.
2: This is science back in the show.
4: Calipers, the whole
2: thing. Yeah, true story.
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3: I wasn't here for it, thank God.
2: I mean, well, we did it in the privacy of the boss's office. But yeah, it was scientifically backed.
3: Wait, did you guys seriously go to a different room for that?
1: Yeah,
2: we did it in front of each other.
1: Ashley, we can't be hanging brain here in the studio. We had to go to a separate room where me and Chris Cluey, two grown men, measured our nutsacks.
3: That's so awesome.
1: Measured the thickness of our nutsacks. Well, Josh had like, how do you always say it?
2: It was like rice paper.
1: Like rice paper.
2: You'd make a spring roll.
3: Yeah.
2: You could see the carrot shreds right through it.
1: But I had like this. It was like an old leather satchel that they used when they mined gold in the Rockies back in the...
2: kind of cleared up a lot of things because it started when I said, you know how, like, I'm like, well, shoot, yeah, your scrotum's so thin. We're talking about something. And
1: yeah.
2: You're like, what do you mean thin?
1: Yeah.
2: I'm like, well, you know how thin your scrotum is.
1: I say, yeah, mine stopped a .22 bullet when I was a kid.
2: Yeah, yours could be...
1: .22 caliber bullet bounced off my bag when I was...
2: You could use yours as a trampoline.
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17: A Better Life with Dr. Sanjay Gupta.
18: Back in 2019, I made a documentary for HBO called One Nation Under Stress. And what was true then is still true now. Money and financial problems are consistently ranked as the number one cause of stress in the United States. And a brand new study out of the Mayo Clinic found that worrying about money may age the heart even faster than traditional risk factors. Unlike an acute stressor, such as a short-term work deadline or a brief illness, financial strain is often chronic and ongoing. And because money affects so many aspects of daily life, financial stress can be difficult to escape. Even so, financial stress does not mean you're doomed. It just means you need to double down on the things you know are good for heart health: diet, exercise, sleep, and of course, not smoking. I'm Dr. Sanjay Gupta, helping you live a better life.
0: Three things to know about the new song from Sleep Theory.
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20: 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Two, it's from the band's debut album Afterglow, which has over 500 million streams.

New sleep theory for you? It's words are worthless here on 93X. It's Shannon, and that's it. My time's up, making room for JP the Radio Slave. Have a great rest of your Saturday, and I'll talk to you tomorrow.

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8: I don't need to hear anything from anybody. 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Play offense, not defense. If you play hard and you play the game right, nobody really gets on you. 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

0: Nothing like a little Black Label Society for Big Kevin and Anna checking in from Coon Rapids. We greatly appreciate you listening. Your boy, JP, the Radio Slave, hanging out with you on a 93X Stain winning weekend all weekend long. We're blowing out a gang of tickets, right, for Stain. They're going to be in town with Seether going down September 24th, Mystic Lake Amphitheater. And if you want to go to this show, all you have to do is listen for the keyword, text that bad boy in, and score. We're doing it all weekend long, and that keyword is on the way. Coming up, Avenged Sevenfold for Ben in Shakopee, plus Incubus for Marcus in St. Paul. Don't move.
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4: What are the chances you are listening to this while drinking a nice hot cup of coffee? If so, don't let me stop you. For years, we've been reporting on the health benefits of coffee, and that's not going to stop today. A new study, this one out of Harvard School of Public Health, found that coffee and tea could help lower your risk of developing dementia. People who enjoyed 1 to 3 caffeinated cups a day saw the biggest impact. In addition to the caffeine, coffee contains hundreds of bioactive compounds that can influence inflammation, glucose metabolism, vascular function, and oxidative stress. It's also possible coffee drinkers might be doing other things that keep them healthy. Eating a more balanced diet, getting plenty of exercise, sleep, not smoking, or drinking too much alcohol. And finally, staying socially active. I'm Dr. Sanjay Gupta, helping you live a better life.
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93X right now for Kill Everything. Joe decided to have surgery without anesthesia yesterday. What are you doing, bro? If I'm ever at a hospital and they're like, hey, do you want any anesthesia? I'm like, hell yeah, give me all of the anesthesia you have. Everything in the hospital, please. That is crazy to do a surgery without anesthesia. I think you should have had his wife do the surgery to save $5 or $10.

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5: Across the country right now, at this very moment, there are probably arguments taking place about who's doing more of the housework, the homework, the shuttling of kids from this activity to that. It's true. By and large, women do more of this than men, but doesn't have to be that way. And if you and your spouse can level that playing field, it's going to make both of you and your kids happier. Psychologist Yelena Kecmanovic says this might be how you get there. As hard as it might be at first, try to think of your partner like a teammate, not an adversary. Learn how to do some of the chores your partner does to get a better understanding of how much effort something takes. And finally, take the time to acknowledge what the other person is doing. And every now and then, even express your appreciation. That'll go a long way. I'm Dr. Sanjay Gupta, helping you live a better life.
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0: Breaking Benjamin for Dallas in Burnsville. Thank you for listening, bro. We greatly appreciate that. JP, the Radio Slave with you on a 93X same winning weekend, all weekend long, blown out a gang of tickets for Stained. 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
2: I'm notorious, Brad Ryder, for having like a catcher's mitt nutsack.
3: Yeah.
2: Yeah.
3: Well worn.
2: Yep.
4: It was measured.
2: It was. It was.
3: This is science back in the show.
5: Calipers, the whole
3: thing. Yeah, true story.
2: We got the calipers on.
4: I wasn't here for it, thank God.
2: I mean,
3: well, we did it in the privacy of the boss's office. But yeah, it was scientifically backed.
4: Wait, did you guys seriously go to a different room for that?
2: Yeah,
3: we did it in front of each other.
2: Ashley, we can't be hanging brain here in the studio. We had to go to a separate room where me and Chris Cluey, two grown men, measured our nutsacks.
4: That's so awesome.
2: Measured the thickness of our nutsacks. Well, Josh had like, how do you always say it?
3: It was like rice paper.
2: Like rice paper.
3: You'd make a spring roll.
4: Yeah.
3: You could see the carrot shreds right through it.
2: But I had like this. It was like an old leather satchel that they used when they mined gold in the Rockies back in the...
3: kind of cleared up a lot of things because it started when I said, you know how like... I'm like, well, shoot, yeah, your scrotum's so thin. We're talking about something. And you're like, what do you mean thin?
2: Yeah.
3: I'm like, well, you know how thin your scrotum is.
2: I say, yeah, mine stopped a .22 bullet when I was a kid.
3: Yeah, yours could be...
2: .22 caliber bullet bounced off my bag when I was...
3: You could use yours as a trampoline.
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2: Even for people who fall asleep easily, staying asleep can be difficult. You wake up, your mind starts to race, you can't turn those thoughts off. Sleep experts say there are a few things you can try. Cognitive shuffling. That's when you choose a random, impersonal, non-emotional word. Then for each letter of that word, think of as many words that begin with each letter as you can before moving on to the next one. It distracts your brain from stress. It also mimics the fragmented thought patterns that usually occur as you drift off to sleep. Sensory grounding is something else. That's when you work through things you can hear, feel, see, smell, or taste. That helps you to be in the moment instead of dwelling on the past or the future. Or just do a mental walkthrough of a place you know well. Familiar but neutral imagery that can calm the brain. I'm Dr. Sanjay Gupta, helping you live a better life.
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in the bush for Stu at work in Invergrove Heights. He loves the bush. That's what he tells me. Here's Wage War.

A 9v3x Stained winning weekend well underway. Of course, Stained will be in town. That show is going to be insane. September 24th, Mystic Lake Amphitheater with Cedar Live, and you're going to win your tickets here all weekend. A beautiful thing. Here's Falling in Reverse.

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1: I read this interesting story the other day, which was written by a colleague of mine, about why so-called, quote, admin nights are the new book club for busy adults. Now, I learned this is a term coined by journalist Chris Collin, who wrote about this life hack in the Wall Street Journal. An admin night is when people come together for a night, a fun night, while holding one another accountable to an assignment. The ones usually considered back burner tasks, the ones that you've been putting off. The person you choose to do an admin night with matters a lot because that's your accountability partner. That's what one person told us. People love the social aspect because it can bring these boring tasks to light, make them feel more fun, and where you go matters as well. You need to have enough space and hopefully not too many distractions. And again, don't forget to leave some time for fun. I'm Dr. Sanjay Gupta, helping you live a better life.
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They're broken up. It's a heartbreaker, folks. Here's Jelly Roll.

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0: Selling Ant Farm, doing that deal on 93X. I'm going to dedicate that guy who got caught last week out in Florida. Did you hear about this guy? Passes a state patrol at 93 miles per hour, which is a good speed as far as number-wise. And then when he pulls over, he's got a smooth 34 open White Claws in the passenger seat. Needless to say, he was arrested. JP, the Radio Slave, hanging out with you. And one thing you could do, maybe you're having problems like that guy in Florida. Maybe your relationship sucks. Maybe you're tired of your job or things have happened in life that you're not happy about. What you should do, you can fix everything immediately. All you have to do is head to our website, 93x.com, and grab the 93x app. Life-changing, folks. And if it doesn't fix everything that's wrong in your life, you could win concert tickets as well. Coming up, Slipknot for Brian out in Circle Pines. Plus, we're going to do the Foo for good old Spicy Pat.
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2: A township committee meeting in New Jersey went up in smoke Tuesday when a man dressed as a giant bong decided to crash the proceedings.
3: a man dressed as a giant bong?
2: Correct.
3: Okay.
2: The man, who said his name as Bong Holio, stepped to the podium in a giant purple bong costume. He didn't show up alone. He was accompanied by a baby, also dressed as a bong.
4: No way.
2: His son, Bong Holito. 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
4: 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What? 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
9: I read this interesting story the other day, which was written by a colleague of mine, about why so-called, quote, admin nights are the new book club for busy adults. Now, I learned this is a term coined by journalist Chris Collin, who wrote about this life hack in the Wall Street Journal. An admin night is when people come together for a night, a fun night, while holding one another accountable to an assignment. The ones usually considered back burner tasks, the ones that you've been putting off. The person you choose to do an admin night with matters a lot because that's your accountability partner. That's what one person told us. People love the social aspect because it can bring these boring tasks to light, make them feel more fun, and where you go matters as well. You need to have enough space and hopefully not too many distractions. And again, don't forget to leave some time for fun. I'm Dr. Sanjay Gupta, helping you live a better life.
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10: I don't think I've ever really looked for anything from the audience or expected anything from the audience. Energy-wise, I've always looked at live shows as though they're a great conversation. 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